0: Will fund a privatised elite domestic netball competition in this country starting next year. Netball New Zealand has signed a non-binding term sheet where the licence for the league and teams will be held by the entrepreneurial team. Mowbray outlines her vision.
1: It's to make New Zealand the undisputed home of world netball, where the Silver Ferns command the same reverence as the All Blacks.
0: Questions remain about the number of teams involved long term, a broadcast deal, the length of the competition, and placement on the calendar. Carlos Alcaraz has quashed uncertainty around the defence of his US Open tennis title. He's returned a straight sets first round win after a 5-month layoff with a wrist injury. That's sport. I'm Malcolm Jordan.
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4: Northland through to Manawatu, including Coromandel, Bay of Plenty, Taumarunui and Taihape, it's partly cloudy with isolated showers. For the remainder of the North Island, mainly fine, but remaining showers clearing from Hawke's Bay this morning, partly cloudy from tomorrow afternoon. Nelson, Marlborough, Canterbury and Otago, it is fine with high cloud about Canterbury and Otago from this afternoon. Elsewhere tomorrow, isolated showers about Otago from tomorrow afternoon. For Buller and Westland, showers about Buller and Grey, spreading to Westland this afternoon. Southland and Clutha, cloudy periods, we've got showers about the south coast. And Stewart Island, spreading elsewhere tomorrow afternoon. For Fiordland, you've got showers turning to rain tomorrow morning, heavy at times.
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0: Marissa Berkey, it's new music. It's called Old News, That's History, here on Life FM. Hey, requests hour, and I would love to play your favourite song. Text on through 8168. Start your message out with the keyword life. That is exactly what Zachary has done. Got in touch saying, could you please play the song Revolutionary for requests hour? Zachary, thank you so very much for the text, my friend. I have popped this one in the playlist for you. And it's coming up next.
1: Break the pattern today or the loop will repeat tomorrow. Break the pattern today or the loop will repeat tomorrow. You must break the pattern today or the loop will repeat.
2: You've waited long enough. The morning wake-up returns September 7th. 6 a.m. Refreshed, renewed, reset. The all-new morning wake-up. 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
8: Kia ora tātou. Welcome to A Minute in History with the Hope Project. Throughout history, men have dominated women. And the key movement that has pushed back on this has been Christianity. For despite its failings, the teachings of Jesus have been clear. The irony is that this is hard for some of us to see today. The famous 19th century preacher Charles Spurgeon told of a Hindu woman who said to a missionary friend, "Surely your Bible was written by a woman, because the teachings and actions of Jesus so consistently esteemed women." All cultures have their blind spots, and what this Hindu woman saw in the Bible is ironically still one of ours. Public media lead us to believe that the Christian faith is somehow opposed to the women's rights movement, when the reality is that we were the ones who started it. Let's not forget, the equalities we enjoy today are rare within the span of history and didn't come about by mistake. Our cultural heritage has much in it that we should value. See hopeproject.co.nz for more.
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Requests, we're right through to 1 o'clock this afternoon, and I'd love to play your favourite song, 8168. Start your message out with the keyword life. Jude got in touch around 11 o'clock this morning asking if I could please play a song from Jason Gray. Unfortunately, I don't have the specific song you've requested, but I do have this one, and it is Jason Gray, Place for Me. I hope you love it, Jude. Thank you for the text.

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0: Vegetarian with You Remain on Life. Playing your requests right through to 1 o'clock this afternoon. Actually through the Rima Media app, asking if I could please play Glory Glory. We the Kingdom and Crowder, I'd love to play this song for you, Tony. Thank you for the message, my friend. Ray, Amma, and absolutely their song Joy coming up next as well. And this song doing really well on the U chart countdown. This is currently still in the number 2 spot. I'd love to play these songs and more. What would you like to hear? 8168, just start your message out with the keyword life. Let me know your name and the name of the song. I can pop in the playlist for you.
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0: Glory Glory from We the Kingdom and Crowder on Life FM. Grant and Jackie have got in touch asking if we could please play. Lauren Daigle's You Say. They are moving house today. That's pretty exciting. Thank you guys for listening to Life FM while you're doing the hard mahi. I think that's so cool. Good on you. And all the best in the new house, my friends. I've got this song, Lauren Daigle, You Say, coming up for you next.
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5: Have you ever felt just a little bit overwhelmed by a situation? I've been there. I remember ministering once in a red light district and just saying, God, how could you let all this happen? I don't see how what I'm doing even makes a difference, and I feel overwhelmed and honestly a little bit hopeless. In that moment, he dropped a verse in my spirit that shifted everything. Christ in me, the hope of glory. At first, I didn't really understand, but then he began to speak. He reminded me that if Christ in us is really the hope of glory, that means wherever we walk, Christ walks too. And that is the hope we carry. Because of his very nature in us, even when we don't have hope or faith for the situation in front of us, we have him. And as Romans 5:5 says, his hope does not disappoint. So the next time you feel a little bit overwhelmed, remember, it's not you in Christ, but Christ in you, the hope of glory. 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

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Hey, rounding out requests hour with one final request. This one going out to Naomi. She's asked for Jamie McDonald, Left It in the River.

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2: In this update, children aged 6 months to 5 years can get fully funded flu vaccines from today. It's been brought forward from April because of surging influenza cases, particularly among young children. A 30-year-old man has been charged with two counts of murder over the death of two people in South Auckland's Wattle Downs last week. Emergency services investigating reports a person was armed with a handgun, found two bodies on Thursday afternoon. The Social Development Minister has stopped short of apologising for missed benefits after an MSD processing issue, but has acknowledged the impacts. Some benefits were incorrectly suspended. Otago State Highway 87 between Outram and Middlemarch has reopened after an overnight snow closure. About 40 vehicles travelled in convoy from Makarora village this morning on the slip-affected State Highway 6. That's news.
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2: In sport, the All Blacks have dusted themselves off the canvas as they prepare for a crucial third game in their series against South Africa. The tourists have stayed an extra couple of days in Cape Town ahead of the third test in Soweto. Attack coach Mike Blair says the squad has refocused.
3: Guys are really disappointed with the result, but we've moved quickly into what worked and where do we need to improve. And so there's a real kind of solution-based mindset.
2: Build it and they'll come back. Anna Mowbray and Ellie Williams are determined to see New Zealand's best netballers return home as part of their investment into the sport. 18 players have gone overseas next year. A broadcast deal for the competition is yet to be finalised.
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5: The Northland through to Manawatū, including Coromandel Way of Plenty, Taumarunui and Taihape, mostly cloudy with isolated showers. For the remainder of the North Island, it's mainly fine, but remaining showers clearing from Hawke's Bay this afternoon. Partly cloudy from tomorrow afternoon. Nelson, Marlborough, Canterbury and Otago, excluding Clutha, it is fine with high cloud about Canterbury and Otago from this afternoon. And elsewhere tomorrow, isolated showers about Otago from tomorrow afternoon. Westland through to Buller, showers about Grey and Buller, spreading to Westland this afternoon. Southland and Clutha, it is cloudy periods. There are showers about the south coast and Stewart Island, spreading elsewhere tomorrow afternoon. And finally, for Fiordland, you've got showers turning to rain tomorrow morning, and they will be heavy at times.
0: From the Word. Proverbs 3 verse 5. 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

0: It's Sif Schlieter with Bye Bye on Life FM. That is exactly what we said this morning to winter. Bye Bye Winter. Today is the very first day of spring, which is so lovely. The daffodils have been coming out in full force. There's a whole sort of like a little field near an intersection by my house, and the field has a lot of daffodils growing in it. It's gorgeous, absolutely stunning. I love daffodils. I personally would love to plant some dahlias in my garden. Every time I see things like daffodils or dahlias, I think to myself, oh, that's right. Should have planted those earlier. They're like a tuber, right? They come from a bulb, and they're the kind of thing that you need to plant intentionally. I just always forget. So maybe I need to research, do a little bit of research. What time of year do you plant daffodils and dahlias? And I'll put a little like reminder in my phone calendar. Anyway, we said bye-bye to winter and hello to spring. Coming up for you next on the show. This one, new from Nonna. And Mitch Wong is called Center of Attention. I've also got this one. This one, Witness, from Curate Music. I've just done a bit of researching, okay? It says, in Auckland, in New Zealand, the best time to plant daffodil bulbs is in autumn. You can plant them as late as June. Okay. Noted. Maybe next year.
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7: I was 6 the first time I prayed for something impossible. I asked God for a puppy. A golden one, with big eyes. I even told him I'd name it anything he wanted. I waited every morning for it to arrive. Instead, what I got was what my parents thought I could handle. A dwarf, lop-eared bunny named Flopsy. She sounded cute, she wasn't. Flopsy bit you on the bum when you sat down, She gnawed through the fly screen door twice. She once escaped and chased the neighbour's turtle like she was auditioning for Gladiator. Flopsy was basically a four-legged velociraptor disguised as a marshmallow. And she was judgy. I remember one winter evening standing in the rain with a wad of hay, trying to change her bedding while she sat in the doorway of her hatch, staring at me like royalty waiting for room service. I was soaked, freezing, thinking, a dog would never do this to me. And yet, Flopsy taught me things. Patience, resilience, how to hold a carrot like a peace offering, and that sometimes God doesn't give us what we want, but he always gives us what we need to grow. So if you're waiting for a miracle, maybe look for the lessons in the unexpected, because growth often comes wrapped in the wildest packages. So when the gift doesn't look like the prayer, visit achievementdiscoveries.com.
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New from Nonna and Mitch Wong, it is Centre of Attention on Life FM. Now, I have said that we're giving away Tony's Chocolonely Chocolate just after 1 o'clock. The time is upon us. Sunday is Father's Day. If you know, you know. Yep, Father's Day is this Sunday, the 6th of September. And here at Life FM, we want to celebrate and treat some of those dads, legends, heroes that live among us. Now, we have got these Tony's Chocolonely Chocolate Bars to give away. I'm giving away one on the show right now. And all I want you to do is shout out your hero dad or fatherly figure, somebody who has come to the rescue for you at some stage. Now, I talked about this on the show yesterday and some really, really cool texts were coming through. Unfortunately, people got in touch a little bit late, but there was some really cool texts like this one. Not my dad, but my brother-in-law. He was an absolute hero. When my nearly three-year-old decided that she had had enough of holding her baby brother, she just stood up. Thankfully, my brother-in-law had lightning quick reflexes and caught my son. That is a hero. That's pretty amazing, honestly. I would love to hear from you about your hero in your life. Yeah, maybe it is your dad. Maybe it is your grandfather. Maybe it's an uncle. Maybe it's just a family friend. Whoever that person is to you, I'd love to hear the story about that moment in time that they came through as an absolute hero, giving away a bar of Tony's Chocolonely Chocolate to celebrate Father's Day here on Life FM.

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1: I just love listening to you guys. You're always happy voices to hear in the morning. You've seen me through some happy times, some sad times. Wouldn't get through a day without you in the morning and in the afternoon, because you just set up my day.
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0: country. What are we waiting for? You're on Life FM. You've got Shares hanging out with you on your Tuesday. And coming up this Sunday, it is Father's Day. We're looking forward to celebrating the dads and the fatherly figures in your life. And we wanted to treat that hero with a wee chocolatey treat. We've got some Tony's Chocolonely chocolate bars to give away to those heroes in your life. Now, I asked you to get in touch, 8168. Start your message out with the keyword life. But Tony has texted the loveliest message. She says, "Hi, Sharon. When I was flatting, I locked myself out. It was midnight and I called my dad. He drove 30 minutes to help me out. Not only that, but he is always so incredibly generous. He still regularly bakes cakes and slices for our family and supplies us with his homegrown potatoes and every other vegetable, even though I'm now 40-something as an adult. We really appreciate his kindness and his support." Tony, that is so lovely. I love that you were able to, like, you know, middle of the night, just know that you could call your dad for help, that you weren't thinking, oh my goodness, oh, I can't wake him up. Like, I love that. My dad, I know he would do exactly the same, even if he had to drive the 2.5 hours between Tauranga through to Auckland. Yeah, dads are cool, man. Appreciate that. Hey, Tony, I would love to hook your dad up with a bar of this Tony's Chocolonely chocolate to celebrate him. Just a wee little treat for Father's Day. Send through your address on the text machine and we'll get that sent out.
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0: about 15 minutes away from 2 o'clock. Bit of a throwback. Coming up next, Stacey Orrico. How good. It's coming up for you next here on Life.
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5: Here and there. 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
9: We live in a cultural moment that is deeply suspicious of authority. We hear slogans overseas that say, "No kings," you know, "No rulers, no authority over me, no one telling me what truth is or how I should live." This anti-authoritative spirit is not new, but it is loud right now. And I get it. I think as humans, we've been burnt by authoritativeness too many times, or failed human kings, leaders that let us down, prime ministers and presidents and governments that aren't perfect. And so we just go, we don't want them. But we have to be careful because there's something inside the human condition that leans towards self-sufficiency. And yet scripture tells us something countercultural. We do have a king. And you know what? We need him. I believe we need to lay down this idea of being the king or being the God of our own life. We need to submit to him in humility for our heart to say, "I want this king. I want to serve you, Jesus. I want you to be my shepherd and I will be your sheep." I encourage you to search your heart today and pray like King David did. See if there is any offensive way in me and lead me in the way everlasting. Because I tell you, it's not about not having a king. It's about letting the right king rule. And his name is Jesus. Hey, I'm Josh, and I'm one of the pastors at City Impact Church.
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1: So I just love how it's just so good. 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It's just so good. And you can message you guys. 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It's just so much fun to drive to school with. It's just awesome.
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It's Mongini with Halfway on Life FM. Hey, almost 2 o'clock already. The day has gone by so quickly. Rounding out this hour with the next couple tunes from Hope Dast and this one from We Are Messengers. Still trying to.

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2: In this update, children aged 6 months to 5 years can get free flu vaccines from today because of a surge in cases. 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A 30-year-old man is due in court today, charged with murder over the death of two people in South Auckland's Wattle Downs last week. The Social Development Minister has acknowledged the impact of missed benefits after an MSD processing issue, but stopped short of apologising. MSD last week confirmed some benefits were incorrectly suspended, and thousands of pensioners earlier missed out on winter energy payments. A jury has found ex-gang leader Dwayne Keith Davis guilty of the drive-by murder of hip-hop artist Tupac Shakur in Las Vegas in 1996. That's news.
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2: In sport, angel investors Anna Mowbray and Ellie Williams will fund a privatised elite domestic netball competition starting next year. Netball New Zealand has signed an agreement for the licence for the leagues, for the league and teams to be held by them. Questions remain about the number of teams involved, a broadcast deal, competition length and start date. Women's 8 seed Iga Swiatek has sealed a straight sets win in first round action at the US Open. Also safely advancing today has been top seed Aryna Sabalenka and men's second seed Carlos Alcaraz in what was his first competitive singles match for 4 months after a wrist injury. And that is sport. I'm Raylene Ramsey.
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4: The Northland through to Manawatū, including Coromandel Way of Plenty, Taumata Nui and Taihape, mostly cloudy with isolated showers. For the remainder of the North Island, it's mainly fine, but remaining showers clearing from Hawke's Bay this afternoon. Partly cloudy from tomorrow afternoon. Nelson, Marlborough, Canterbury and Otago, excluding Clutha, it is fine with high cloud about Canterbury and Otago from this afternoon. And elsewhere tomorrow, isolated showers about Otago from tomorrow afternoon. Westland through to Buller, showers about Grey and Buller, spreading to Westland this afternoon. Southland and Clutha, it is cloudy periods. There are showers about the south coast and Stewart Island, spreading elsewhere tomorrow afternoon. And finally, for Fiordland, you've got showers turning to rain tomorrow morning, and they will be heavy at times.
1: From the Word.
0: 2 Corinthians 12, verse 9. And then he told me, my grace is enough. It's all you need. My strength comes into its own in your weakness. Once I heard that, I was glad to let it happen. I quit focusing on the handicap and began appreciating the gift. It was a case of Christ's strength moving in on my weakness.
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0: It's KB and Ben Fuller with Father. Got Father's Day coming up this Sunday, the 6th of September, and we just gave away a bar of Tony's Chocolonely to Tony to share with her dad. What a hero. What an absolute legend. She texted in saying that when she was flatting, she locked herself out. It was about midnight. She called her dad, though, and he drove about 30 minutes to help her out. What a great father. Hey, listen out all this week for your chance to win a treat with your... Win the chance to treat your hero with a treat. Now, coming up for you next, we have got today's...
1: 2:15, the old and the new.
0: Yes, that's right. Today, I've got this as your new song.
1: The new.
2: The reason why I say...
0: Ale, new from For King and Country. And I've paired it with this.
1: The old...
0: With Lecrae. It is a bit of an oldie. It's over a decade old. We will be getting into 2:15, the old and the new coming up next.
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13: What is a clique? Well, it's defined as a small, close-knit group of people who don't readily allow others to join them. Have you ever experienced this at church? Church cliquiness is not an obvious sin or something you can fix overnight. It's not something that you can see unless you're on the fringes. It's an undetected issue that causes much damage. If we preach inclusivity but after the service become exclusive, don't we become hypocrites? When was the last time you got to know someone new, or even someone you've seen around lots? And I don't mean just greet them, but intentionally get to know them. Is there anyone at your church who might feel left out or who leaves the service straight away? Do your conversations after a church event only involve people and events that your group of friends can relate to? When people feel rejected by the very leaders, pastors, and culture setters, how then can they feel accepted by Christ? I'm Joy Ravella.
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0: There you go, the new one from For King and Country. It is Ale.
1: The new.
0: Yes, that was one of two songs played out from For King and Country today.
1: 2:15, the old and the new.
0: We do this at 2:15 each day, play out two songs, usually from the same artist, one old and one new. That was the new song. Ale's currently sitting in at number 13 on the U chart countdown, and then in there before that,
1: the old
0: was this one.

country, the song Messengers. I do believe this came out in 2014, making it about 12 years old. Crazy. We'll be back again same time tomorrow with another one. 2:15, the old and the new. This right now, Madeline Ray. It's no one.

0: Lily Lynn Scott with You Can Be Happy Too. Hey, you got shares hanging out on your Tuesday. Today's the 1st of September and the very first day of spring, which is a welcome change. I asked the question earlier today, which is your favourite season? Now, personally, I love spring and autumn. I call those like the middle seasons. I kind of think of summer and winter as the main characters, really. Some people love summer so much that they travel the world in order to always stay in summer, because if we're in summer here in New Zealand, then, like, you know, the other side of the world is in winter. You can, if you're able to, live perpetually in your favourite season, which is, you know, it's quite dramatic, but you can do that. Now, lots of people getting in touch saying that summer is their favourite season. Julianne, we heard a text from Tony, Richard. I'm just scrolling back here on the text machine. Quite a lot of people love summer. Not a lot of mention, though, for these middle seasons. So if you're like me and you love spring or autumn, let me know on the text machine, 8168. Keyword life. I love them because they're just a bit more mild. You know, summer can get really hot, winter can get really cold, but spring and autumn, just like the little bear's porridge. Just right.
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0: Madison Watkins on Life FM. That is her song, Praise You. Open the eyes on life. Now, I have been off work the last, 2 weeks. First week, I was off doing Shine-a-thon on Shine TV with the one and only Bjorn Brickell, formerly of The Morning Wake Up. Now, my boss. Now, last week, I was off sick, you know, with, the other half of the population of this country. Very sick. Now, I'm back, which is great. And I don't know if I've shared the news with you, but we have got a new little cat. She's so sweet. She is about a year and a half old. A wee black and white cat. We got her from the SPCA. And her name is Poppy Lou. Aw, she is such a sweetie. We mourned the passing of our first cat that we've had for many, many years, Suki Lala. She passed away back in March, and that was very hard on my heart. It was very sad. But the time has come. After a lot of asking from the kiddies, Mom, can we please get a cat? Can we please get a cat? There was even a, can we get a dog thrown in there? And I was like, well, better get a cat before they start asking for a dog. So we adopted little Poppy Lou, maybe a month ago. Yeah, she's been here for a little while. Very shy, very timid wee thing, but apparently loves being outside. Yeah, she spends a good 80% of the day just hanging out outside doing whatever she wants. She's very lovely. But hey, I just thought I'd introduce you to the newest member of the Thai whānau, wee Poppy Lou.
1: 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Break the pattern today or the loop will repeat tomorrow. You must break the pattern today or the loop will repeat.
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8: Today we're looking at some verses from Psalm 27. It's a psalm filled with confidence, courage, and hope. It begins with these powerful words.
9: The Lord is my light and my salvation. Whom shall I fear? The Lord is the stronghold of my life. Of whom shall I be afraid?
8: The psalm closes with this beautiful declaration.
9: I remain confident of this. I will see the goodness of the Lord in the land of the living. Wait for the Lord, be strong and take heart, and wait for the Lord.
8: Those are verses from Psalm 27 in the NIV. The 19th century preacher Charles Spurgeon once described this psalm as a song of cheerful hope. And that's exactly what it is. Psalm 27 was written by David, but we don't know precisely when he wrote it. What we do know is that he was facing some significant challenges. He speaks of enemies pursuing him, of being shut out from the house of the Lord, of feeling forsaken, and of being slandered by others. Yet despite all of that, David holds on to hope. Not a vague optimism, but a cheerful, confident hope. So how does David keep this perspective? What gives him such courage? It's his relationship with God. David says, "The Lord is my light and my salvation." Notice the personal language. He doesn't say the Lord is a light or the light. He says the Lord is my light. And he is our light. Spurgeon once wrote that God is our joy, our comfort, our guide and our teacher. Light within us, light around us, light reflected from us, and light still to be revealed to us. The Lord is our light. David's words here echo what he says in the most famous psalm of all, Psalm 23, when he begins, "The Lord is my shepherd." Again, it's personal. God is not just a shepherd or the shepherd. He is my shepherd. In both psalms, David is saying something simple but profound. God is good, and God cares for him personally. He trusts that despite all the difficulties he faces, the Lord will look after him. God will take care of him. And that's why David can end Psalm 27 with the encouragement, "Be strong and take heart and wait for the Lord." Psalm 27 truly is a song of cheerful hope. David can hold this perspective because the Lord is his light and his salvation, the stronghold of his life. And what was true for David is true for us. We too can have cheerful hope because the Lord is our light and our salvation. The Lord is the stronghold of our lives.
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2: 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Yeah.

It's Rua Young with OK on Life FM. You got Shares hanging out on your Tuesday. Now, that is it from me for your Tuesday today, the very first day of spring. It is the 1st of September. We're saying bye-bye to winter and all the ills and chills that have come with it. Honestly, I'm ready to move on. Let's get into this one, Tyrion and Ian Alexander. It is their cutesy song, Loving You. And hey, I will say, ka kite a pōpō e te whānau. Josh Coombridge hanging out with you from 3 o'clock this afternoon.

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2: In this update, New Zealand's co-funding a major Cook Islands port upgrade with the US in Penryn, an atoll built by US personnel more than 80 years ago. New Zealand's pledging $17.5 million. Funding's being extended to give flu vaccines to children aged 6 months to 5 years from today, covering about 260,000 children as cases spike. Labor's leader says the Social Development Minister should apologise for missing benefit payments because of a processing issue after rushing through legislation. Winter energy payments were earlier wrongly stopped for thousands of pensioners. NZTA has lodged statutory approval applications for a Roads of National Significance project in Tauranga for Tauruku West to Tupenga. It would create a four-lane state highway 29 and 29A and replace Omanua Bridge. And the national whitebait season kicks off today. That's news.
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2: In sport, Netball New Zealand Chief Executive Jenna Wooten is reiterating the new domestic league will be a partnership. Investors Anna Mowbray and Ellie Williams will fund a privatised competition and hold the licence for the league and teams. Wooten insists the national body will retain plenty of say in how the league is formed and overseen.
3: It's a partnership, right? And there's no doubt from both parties' perspectives that we're going to need to work really closely together to ensure that the potential and the ambition that we have for the competition is done together.
2: The Tuku Manawa Queens hope to utilise star signing Charlize Ledger-Walker as early as travel and regulations allow. The Tall Fern will head to the local Tauihi League following her Connecticut team's final WNBA game on September 25.
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5: The Northland through to Manawa 2, including Coromandel Way of Plenty, Taumara Nui and Taihape, mostly cloudy with isolated showers. For the remainder of the North Island, it's mainly fine, but remaining showers clearing from Hawke's Bay this afternoon. Partly cloudy from tomorrow afternoon. Nelson, Marlborough, Canterbury and Otago, excluding Clutha, it is fine with high cloud about Canterbury and Otago from this afternoon. And elsewhere tomorrow, isolated showers about Otago from tomorrow afternoon. Westland through to Buller, showers about Grey and Buller, spreading to Westland this afternoon. Southland and Clutha, it is cloudy periods. There are showers about the south coast and Stewart Islands, spreading elsewhere tomorrow afternoon. And finally, for Fiordland, you've got showers turning to rain tomorrow morning, and they will be heavy at times.
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0: Ephesians 2 verse 8. Saving is all his idea and all his work. All we do is trust him enough to let him do it. It's God's gift from start to finish.
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0: morning, y'all. Torin Wells on Life FM. That one's called Sunday Morning. Welcome along to the afternoon show. The first day of spring, can you believe it? Oh my goodness. It certainly does not feel like it. But it is. The facts don't lie. Josh here. I'm filling in for Eloise through till 7 o'clock today. We've got a cool show lined up for you. It's mostly just going to be funny stories from my life. But hopefully that's okay for the first day of spring. Eloise is, she's away for the next couple of days, but she is back tomorrow. So, you know, enjoy me while I last. Or if you can bear through it, Eloise will be back tomorrow. It is good to be here. The top three at 3:30 obviously is happening at 3:30. You can get your votes in now. Lifefm.co.nz to do that. On the way next, we've got some Kiwi music for Joshua McGregor.
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5: I've watched it in my children, I've seen it in myself. The need to grasp for things. From the last piece of cake to the best seat to the dreams we carry in our hearts, the fear of missing out can drive us to just take what we want, to get ahead of and preempt God's timing. There came a point in Abraham's journey that he and his nephew Lot needed to part ways. And while Abraham had the right to insist on choosing land first, because he trusted God to establish and provide for him, he gave Lot first choice. Lot chose a piece of land, but God gave Abraham and his descendants the whole land. Lot's land would be lost to him, but Abraham's inheritance still stands. God's way and timing is always best. Don't let fear cause you to strive. Choose trust, rest in who God is. What he wants to give you will far exceed what you can take for yourself. I'm Amy Walker.
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Dan Bremner's on Life FM. Hold you tight. Good Tuesday arvo to you. My name is Josh. I'm filling in for Eloise today. She's back tomorrow, though, so that's good. Happy Tuesday. I hope it is going well for you. Do get your votes in for the countdown, the top three at 3:30, which is not far off. Lifefm.co.nz if you would like to do that. And, happy snow day to many of you. Because even though it is the first day of spring, I just saw on one of my friend's Instagram stories, she's a teacher in Dunedin, and it was snowing there, so this morning, I guess, but anyway, it's like spring's here, and then it just slaps you in the face with a bit of snow. Maddie Jane, this one is called Upper Hand on Life.

0: Maddie Jane, upper hand on life. Josh here. I broadcast from home normally, but tomorrow I'm making a special trip into the Life FM HQ in Auckland Central because they want to take some model photos of me, which I haven't had done for a number of years. Well, basically since I was full-time on Life FM, which now has been like 3.5, 4 years. So the current photos that they're using are old. Why couldn't I just take a photo at home and email it to them? I don't know. But anyway, I'm headed in there. As someone who's only on once a week, Saturday afternoons from 3, and then the odd fill-in job, I'm hoping it doesn't take too long. Like, I'm hoping, you know, morning wake-up, they're going to be spending a long time with those guys. I mean, particularly for Sella on the sort of editing end. But for me, hopefully it's just sort of take a couple of pics, they're happy, I'm happy, out of there. Straight up the stairs for the catering. There's not going to be catering. U-Charts on the way next, the top three at 3.30. Stick around.
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4: 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The full thing is happening from 8 o'clock right now with no more further ado. 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
1: Number two on the top three at 3:30 here on Life FM, Ray, Emma, and absolutely that song is called Joy. Before that, number three was Kiwi Music, Grace Vineyard, and Alive. You can vote for the countdown. It's happening again from 8 o'clock tonight with Holly Wiseman, the full top 10. So this is just kind of a tasting menu, I suppose. It is a savoury pikelet with salmon on it before, you know, we sit down for the main meal. Here is Jamie McDonald, your number one, Won't Let Go.
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1: 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Josh with you on Life FM. Afternoons, I'm filling in. This morning...

0: So last night we had steak for dinner, roast vegetables, and peppercorn sauce with mushrooms, like mushrooms in a peppercorn sauce. And it was amazing, right? My wife made the sauce. It was fantastic. This morning there were some leftovers, and I have an omelette every single day, and I put it inside my omelette. Now, this is where the mistake was made. I had put mushrooms, like creamy mushrooms with peppercorn sauce, inside an omelette, folded the omelette, put it on my plate, then added salt and pepper. Now, I tell you what, I'm still recovering from the amount of pepper that I consumed over my breakfast. Like, I don't think pepper was spicy, but dang, it really affected me. I had a sweaty face. I sneezed a couple of times. Like, it was full on. Need to breathe on the way next. That's what I needed to do while I was having my breakfast. Josh here on Life.
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8: We all have fears. We're just masters at hiding them. Maybe fear of failing, fear of not having enough, doing enough, or simply being enough. But courage isn't fearlessness. It's just not letting fear stop you. I wonder what fears are stopping you right now, friend, from living an abundant life. Maybe you have a great business idea, but are afraid you'll fail. Maybe there's a lady you want to ask out, but are afraid to get rejected. Maybe you want to share your faith, but are afraid of being ridiculed. But fear is the great dream thief. It robs us of our future and of our today. Imagine a young bird coming out of the nest for the first time and it turns to its mother and says, "What if I fall?" And the mother replies, "Yes, but what if you fly? What if you succeed? What if you make it?" So ask it out. Start that business. Talk about your faith and don't let fear stop you, for God is always with you. I'm Ben Cherry, pastor of City Point Church, Auckland.
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Good weather forecast, suffer well. Josh here on Life FM. Just thought I'd give you, if you need a recommendation from myself, on a reality TV show. Alone, the American version, is going really well at the moment. I haven't watched the latest episode, but I'm one episode behind where we're up to. And so far, it has delivered. The only thing I can say I'm slightly disappointed at is there's only one girl in the whole cast. And not, you know, as an ally, a feminist ally, I think that's, you know, a bit strange. But anyway, I guess it's okay. There's also a Kiwi in there, so do give it a watch if you need something. It's about where they drop a bunch of people into the wilderness and hope that they all... Oh, and the person that survives the longest gets $500,000. Really good stuff. This is Citizen Way and Jasmine Murray. This one's called I Got Hope.

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2: In this update, a student at Rosmini School on Auckland's North Shore has meningococcal disease, but no close contacts are reported within the school community. The Health Minister says offering free flu vaccines for children aged 6 months to 5 years from today targets a vulnerable group as cases surge and will be welcomed by parents. The police watchdogs found an officer recorded a false breath test and alcohol reading in Morrinsville in 2024 after issuing an infringement notice to a driver who admitted consuming alcohol. A whistleblower who handed the Financial Markets Authority information was key to the case against Duval Property and Investment Group, which owes about $225 million. Police are asking people for help finding the thief who stole a 1.4-metre wooden artwork from Whangarei's Huntawasa Centre on Monday a week ago and left behind a bike.
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2: In sport, a domestic netball franchise could be lost as a result of the new privatised model agreed for next year and beyond. Angel investors Anna Mowbray and Ellie Williams have committed to a minimum 5-team requirement, one less than this year's ANZ Premiership. Mowbray says the number of teams hinges on two factors.
3: What will determine that will purely be how quickly we can turn around the infrastructure and the setup for those teams, and also finding the right people. Great owners help to build a league.
2: Local hope Ben Shelton shaken off a slow start to advance to the second round at the US Tennis Open. The men's eighth seed has clinched a four-set victory over 56th-ranked Dutchman Talon Griekspoor. That's sport.
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5: Taking a quick look around the short forecast for today, the first day of spring. Northland to Manawatū, including Coromandel, Bay of Plenty, Taumarunui and Taihape, partly cloudy with isolated showers. The rest of the North Island, mainly fine, but showers, they should be clearing up from Hawke's Bay this afternoon. Nelson, Marlborough, Canterbury, Otago, fine with high cloud about Canterbury and Otago from this afternoon. Buller to Westland, showers turning to rain in Westland tomorrow afternoon. Southland and Clutha, cloudy periods, showers about the south coast and Stewart Island. Fiordland, showers turning to rain tomorrow.
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6: 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This is how much God loved the world. He gave his Son, his one and only Son. And this is why. So that no one need be destroyed. By believing in him, anyone can have a whole and lasting life.
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0: 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Josh here on Afternoons. I'm filling in for Eloise today. She's back tomorrow, though, so don't fret. Or maybe you do really like me, and then you should fret, because I won't be back till Saturday. Now, a sneaky plug for my Saturday program. There's not too much that's special about it, apart from this one thing, which is the Life FM Hot 20. The biggest, and by biggest, I mean longest, and most special countdown in the entire radio sphere. So 20 songs. I mean, look, the next biggest one is half the size at 10. So you got to say that this is something worth tuning in for. From 4 p.m. on Saturday, I'll be there. Zed on the way, Martin Smith and Raya too. It's Life.
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7: Hi, I'm Paul Trebulco. What does it mean to be a disciple of Jesus? In Mark's Gospel is a key moment when Jesus chooses his 12 disciples. He went up a mountain and called the 12 to him. We're told he called them to be with him and to be sent out to proclaim the message and to have authority to cast out demons. The order is really important. We tend to think that the Christian life is all about doing things for Jesus. For us, it might be doing all the sorts of things each and every day. Those things are important, but notice that the first thing the 12 are called to do is to be with Jesus. That's their first priority. Only after they've been with Jesus can they go out and minister in his name. The same applies to disciples of Jesus today. Our first calling is to be with Jesus. I'm Paul Trebulco from the Theology Program at the University of Otago.
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Josh here, filling in for Eloise on Life FM Afternoons. I was cleaning a water tank today, and honestly, the people that were employing me, they were so hospitable. They gave me lunch, mustard sandwiches, a Coke Zero, and a coffee, so I was double parked there. Towards the end, I started to smell these amazing smells coming out of the kitchen window. And basically, the water tank was right outside the kitchen window, okay? So the guy just leans out. He doesn't even say a word. He just has a tablespoon with some sort of stuff on it. I take the tablespoon. He was offering it to me. I take it. I put it in my mouth. I slurp up the most delicious powers and cream that I have had in a long time. And the reason for that is the only other powers and cream that I've had was cooked by myself 8 years ago. And, you know, we had no reception, so we weren't really following PSP when we were staying up north. anyway, delicious. So thank you. That guy's name was Mark. Shout out, Mark. Here is Martin Smith and Raya. This one's called Joy.

0: Martin Smith and Raya. That one is called Joy on Life FM. Josh here. I am broadcasting to you live from my car, live from my Nissan Navara. So that's who's bringing you the show today. No food apart from the powers and cream that I was given before, and it was only a tablespoon of it. So I am going to have to get something. Now, why am I broadcasting to you live from in my car? Because I think it brings an edginess to the show that is otherwise lacking. It's Micah Tyler on the way next. Stick around, it's life.
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Mike and Tyler, perfectly on Life FM. Josh here. So a friend of mine was like, oh, we've got to go along to this new run club that's happening in our area. And I was like, okay. Now, the friend of mine is a female, and I went onto the Instagram of this run club, and I basically, it was photos of all girls. And I was like, this isn't a female running club, but it's definitely, it's been started by women, and it's only their friends that are attending, so it's only women. Like 90% women were there. Oh, and Art Green. That was what the photos were were saying. So I was like, Anyway, I was like, you're going to have to go on your own, scope it out, vibe it, and then see if it's something that I potentially could be a part of. Anyway, last Sunday, my friend, she went on. And looks like we're good to go. She said actually it was a lot more chill. She thinks a lot of the photos were from when they first started, and there was only a few people that turned up, and she was one of them, and there was a couple of guys as well. So there we go. And you don't believe everything you see on Instagram. There we go. That's the lesson I've learned today. Sanctus Real here. This one is called On The Mend.

0: John Redick on Life FM. Josh here. I'm filling in for Eloise today. She is off. She's back tomorrow. Life FM, the lineup's a bit higgledy-piggledy at the moment. It's about a bit of the wazoo. It's all going to be back to normal next week, though, from Monday, when the New Look Morning Wake Up joins us. And we'll be surprised at first with the, who the announcers are and stuff like that on the new Morning Wake Up. And that's going to be fun for a while. And then, you know what? It's just going to be normal again. And I think we can all, we'll all enjoy that. You know, we'll all breathe a sigh of relief when that does happen. And I'll tell you when it's happening, is 6 a.m. next week on Monday morning. Equippers worship on.
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9: Ever had to deal with jarringly unhelpful people? Those who seem out to create havoc, often compromising on others' well-being because of the way that they act. Often these people are outspoken, brash, and a natural centre of attention and have great influence. Jesus explains that his followers can sometimes be led off like wandering sheep. That's in Matthew 18, verse 12. Usually the sheep that wanders is led astray by the influence of those in the next field. It's the drawer of the convincing ones who pretend to have all the green grass under their feet. Someone who's confidently rebellious, whether out loud or in more subtle, contagious ways, could really be somebody who's in need. In need of a sense of purpose, identity, or just friends. Prayer is a great starting response to that need, especially when they may be hard to approach in a real vulnerable way. In fact, in whatever context this reading applies to us, it's so important to pray. Not just for the salvation of the person in question, but for the people that they're influencing. Let's be persistent with our praying. Do it regularly and keep looking for God to open up opportunities and start softening hearts to make it possible to have a conversation with that person. So what now? Proverbs 28 verse 10, it talks about those who lead good people astray. Let's pray for those leading others down a wrong path, that their efforts would be thwarted. Ask God to be right in the middle of that situation.
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Lapani and the listeners, that one's called Home. Josh here, written by Lapani and the listeners of this very radio show. So well done to you if you featured on the track. Josh here, Father's Day next Sunday. Hopefully you've got something sorted. If you haven't, your next chance to win some Tawny's chocolate is on the morning wake-up tomorrow with Beatty and Rach. So do tune in then. You got time to get something sorted as well as, you know, if all you're getting your dad is a block of chocolate that you won, you probably need to, I don't know, do you need to add something else? That's up to you, I suppose. But I would say probably, it's better than nothing. And at this stage, that's what I'm getting my dad, because I think he's still overseas. Him and mum are currently having their second honeymoon over in Rarotonga. I say that, I hope not. Here, here, here, here, here, here, here, here, here, here, here, here, here, here, here, here, here, here, here, here, here, here, here, here, here, here, here, here, here, here, here, here, here, here, here, here, here, here, here, here, here, here, here, here, here, here, here, here, here, here, here, here, here, here, here, here, here, here, here, here, here, here, here, here, here, here, here, here, here, here, here, here, here, here, here, here, here, here, here, here, here, here, here, here, here, here, here, here, here, here, here, here, here, here, here, here, here, here, here, here, here, here, here, here, here, here, here, here, here, here, here, here, here, here, here, here, here, here, here, here, here, here, here, here, here, here, here, here, here, here, here, here, here, here, here, here, here, here, here, here, here, here, here, here, here, here, here, here, here, here, here, here, here, here, here, here, here, here, here, here, here, here, here, here, here, here, here, here, here, here, here, here, here, here, here, here, here, here, here, here, here, here, here, here, here, here, here, here, here, here, here, here

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2: In this update, GPs say it's not too late to dish out free flu vaccines to under fives from today. Pharmax brought forward funding initially timed for next April as health services struggle with the worst outbreak in years. The Social Development Minister still can't say how many benefits were incorrectly suspended after a law change passed under urgency. Louise Upston says she'll know exact figures next week. New Zealand First Deputy says Te Pāti Māori's treaty entrenchment policy is pie in the sky and won't go anywhere. Te Pāti Māori wants a Te Tiriti Commission with the power to overrule Cabinet. A stevedore has died after an accident at Wellington Port this morning. Kiwi TV producer Alex Bringan's been ordered to return from the US to face court in November. The Serious Fraud Office has filed 33 charges. That's news.
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2: In sport, our netball ecosystem is breathing a sigh of relief after confirmation of a privatised domestic league for next season and beyond. Rich Lister, Kapil, Anna Mowbray and Ellie Williams are set to take the licence for the competition and its teams via an initial agreement with Netball NZ. Player representative Michaela Sokolic-Beetson says the end of the uncertainty is big.
3: It's emotional because I love the sport. I've made my best friends in the sport, and the fact that fellow little girls and boys across our country have a pathway to play in, like, that's really cool.
2: The NRL is doubling its amount of guinea pig games for the final weekend of the regular season. Both Thursday's match and Sunday's clashes will have the new kickoff rule. That's sport.
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5: Taking a quick look around the country on this first day of spring, Northland to Manawatu, including Coromandel, Bay of Plenty, Tomatanui and Taihape, partly cloudy with isolated showers. The rest of the North Island, mainly fine. Nelson, Marlborough, Canterbury, Otago, and that excludes Clutha, by the way, fine with high cloud about Canterbury and Otago from this afternoon. Elsewhere tomorrow, isolated showers about Otago tomorrow. Buller to Westland, showers turning to rain. Southland and Clutha, cloudy periods, showers about the south coast and Stewart Island. Fiordland, showers turning to rain tomorrow morning, heavy at times.
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6: Romans 10, verse 9. 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Embracing body and soul, God's work of doing in us what he did in raising Jesus from the dead. That's it. You're not doing anything. You're simply calling out to God, trusting him to do it for you. That's salvation.
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0: Hope for a Living, that's from Oscar Ironside. Josh here always reminds me of the Radio Rima host, Aaron Ironside, who was on Radio Rima for many years. He had a very, very deep voice, a fantastic radio voice. And I'll tell you who else has a good voice there is Oscar Ironside as well. Guys, it is Father's Day on Sunday. Your next chance to win yourself some chocolate for your dad is tomorrow morning with Batty and Rach on the Morning Wake Up. Do tune in from 6. I won't be here for it, but I support it in my heart of hearts. Forrest Frank on the way, it's life.
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Forrest Frank on Life FM, Your Way Is Better. It's actually called Your Way's Better, but there's an apostrophe there. So I've just done Your Way Is Better for clarity. Because if I say Your Way's Better, you might think, you know, I'm saying W-A-Z-E, or you won't be able to find the song. Anyway, Your Way Is Better, but there's an apostrophe there. We can get hung up on grammar for far too long. Guys, I'm getting a lot of targeted ads for this Good Lids. It's a New Zealand brand. They make clothes out of hemp. Anyway, I'm wearing a Good Lid hat right now, and I love all their stuff. There's an ad that keeps popping up on our Instagram. It's of a person who is like, I don't know, they're at the beach, they're wearing the Good Lid sunglasses, the Good Lids hat, the Good Lids hiking pack, and I'm assuming other Good Lids. Anyway, they look so cool. And now I just want to buy a full outfit just of that brand. Anyway, I probably can't afford it, but definitely there's elements of it that I will be going online and purchasing very soon. Here's For King and Country on Life.

0: for King and Country, Ale on Life FM. Josh here filling in for Eloise today. It's pretty funny. We have a friend group chat, as many people do. We've started a sub chat within that, with only a few members of our chat, because we were sending, a few of us were sending basically crazy kind of reels to each other. So we've started a sub chat, which has meant that not all of the people get the crazy sort of, I'd say they're edgy kind of like niche reels, because a lot of them are not that funny, and we were sending them to the whole group chat, and we're only getting laughs between essentially three of us, and there's six people in the group. So I've started a new chat called Brain Rot, and that's our chat. And the first message, we started the group chat Brain Rot, and my wife sent through some dumb reels, and then my other friend who's in it, so it's me and my wife and one other person, and that person sent a message saying, are we the dumb ones of the group? Which I think we are, but anyway, you gotta lean in at some stage. Sansone, Brandon Murphy and Marissa Barclay on the way. It's Life.
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Sansone on Life FM. Wave goodbye. Josh here. Don't forget the new look morning wake up is coming, even though it feels like it may never come because they've been off for so long. But they are coming back 6 a.m. next week on Monday. Brandon Murphy here. This one is called The World Is Not My Home. I put my

0: I'm proud to say that my old rugby team, the Silverdale Under 85s, have made the Under 85s National Cup final. Now, I tell you what, they wouldn't have got there with me. We did win a championship while I was there, but that was not the National Cup. That was just the North Harbour competition. Anyway, it's pretty cool. The final being held at North Harbour Stadium against the Pornicky Wanderers. So those guys are from Wellington. And it'll be interesting to see how that game goes. Obviously hoping a win for the Mighty Dale. I think that match is televised too. But anyway, Google National Under 85s Cup. And I'm sure that'll tell you where you can watch it. Otherwise, get along to North Harbour Stadium this weekend and watch the Mighty Dale beat the Pornicky Wanderers, hopefully. Corey Asprey on the way next. It's Life FM.
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2: 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The morning wake-up returns September 7th, 6 a.m., refreshed, renewed, reset. 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
7: Have you ever sat with a hot mug of coffee and just noticed the steam rising? 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That's a bit like God's Spirit. We can't box him in or fully explain how he moves, yet his presence fills the spaces around us. He brings warmth when life feels cold, clarity when things seem foggy, comfort when we can't quite name what we need. We often search for big, tangible signs of God, the undeniable miracle, the booming voice, but sometimes his Spirit shows up like steam, gentle, unseen, yet surrounding us in ways that we can't deny once we notice it. So next time you lift your cup and see steam rising, let it remind you that the unseen can be the most powerful. God's presence is nearer than your breath. I'm Mickey from inbetween.org.nz. I hope this sparks your thinking, and let's see what God does with it.
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Corey Asbury outsing the Angels. It's Life FM. Josh with you today. Pleased to say that my friend's child still believes that the moon is made out of cheese. Now, because I showed him a documentary, well, I told him it was a documentary about the moon being made of cheese, and it was actually Wallace and Gromit, Grand Day Out. But he believed me. So there we go. Proud sort of uncle moment. Here is Rua Young on Life.

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2: In this update, GPs say protecting our youngest from the flu is a positive step, with surging cases likely to continue into spring. Pharmax moved next April's free vaccines forward to today for littlies aged 6 months to 5 years. About 130 jobs could be on the chopping block at Woolworths. Workers First Union says Woolworths is proposing to cut about 130 customer care roles. A potential blow for China as the US and New Zealand team up on Cook Islands infrastructure. The US and New Zealand are co-funding a port upgrade on the island of Penryn. A 30-year-old man has a court appearance today, charged with murder over two deaths in South Auckland's Wattle Downs last week. And a former policeman's been found guilty of assaulting three women, with charges including indecent assault, strangulation, blackmail and damage to a home. That's news.
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2: In sport, Netball New Zealand CEO Jenna Wootton believes private investment in our premier domestic competition will allow for grander thinking than ever before. They're set to hand investors Anna Mowbray and Ellie Williams the licence for a new league from next year and beyond. While details are yet to be finalised, the initial agreement has Wootton eager for next steps.
3: The level of capital and commercial capability that this decision will enable far exceeds what a national sporting organisation or a players association or our zones could achieve. So it's a really exciting step forward.
2: Two-time women's champion Naomi Osaka has round out day two in the US Tennis Open with a first-round victory. And men's 11th seed Francis Tiafoe has prevailed in five sets.
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6: Taking a quick look around the country at the weather on this first day of spring. Happy spring to you. Northland to Manawatu, including Coromandel, Bay of Plenty, Taumaranui and Taihape, partly cloudy, isolated showers. The rest of the North Island is mainly fine. Nelson, Marlborough, Canterbury, Otago, fine with high cloud about Canterbury and Otago from this afternoon. Tomorrow, isolated showers. Buller to Westland, showers turning to rain in Westland tomorrow. Clutha and Southland, cloudy periods, showers about the south coast and Stewart Island. Fiordland, showers turning to rain tomorrow.
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8: Acts 1 verse 8. What you'll get is the Holy Spirit. And when the Holy Spirit comes on you, you will be able to be my witnesses in Jerusalem, all over Judea and Samaria, even to the ends of the world.
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0: No Reply. That song is called That's Why. Josh here. Those guys hopefully performing again. They're like a summer band, eh? And I tell you what, I'm all G'd up and ready for summer because today is the first day of spring. And the first day of spring is the first step on the way to having a great summer. Hopefully you got out there and enjoyed some spring vibes today. I know there was actually snow in quite a lot of places this morning, but you know, that's spring for you. It gives you the hope of summer and then it slaps you in the face and reminds you that it's actually a fickle friend of spring. Tori Kelly on the way next. It's Life.
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7: Today we're looking at some verses from Psalm 27. It's a psalm filled with confidence, courage, and hope. It begins with these powerful words.
8: The Lord is my light and my salvation. Whom shall I fear? The Lord is the stronghold of my life. Of whom shall I be afraid?
7: The psalm closes with this beautiful declaration.
8: I remain confident of this. I will see the goodness of the Lord in the land of the living. Wait for the Lord, be strong and take heart, and wait for the Lord.
7: Those are verses from Psalm 27 in the NIV. The 19th century preacher Charles Spurgeon once described this psalm as a song of cheerful hope. And that's exactly what it is. Psalm 27 was written by David, but we don't know precisely when he wrote it. What we do know is that he was facing some significant challenges. He speaks of enemies pursuing him, of being shut out from the house of the Lord, of feeling forsaken, and of being slandered by others. Yet despite all of that, David holds on to hope. Not a vague optimism, but a cheerful, confident hope. So how does David keep this perspective? What gives him such courage? It's his relationship with God. David says, "The Lord is my light and my salvation." Notice the personal language. He doesn't say the Lord is a light or the light. He says the Lord is my light. And he is our light. Spurgeon once wrote that God is our joy, our comfort, our guide and our teacher. Light within us, light around us, light reflected from us, and light still to be revealed to us. The Lord is our light. David's words here echo what he says in the most famous psalm of all, Psalm 23, when he begins, "The Lord is my shepherd." Again, it's personal. God is not just a shepherd or the shepherd. He is my shepherd. In both psalms, David is saying something simple but profound. God is good, and God cares for him personally. He trusts that despite all the difficulties he faces, the Lord will look after him. God will take care of him. And that's why David can end Psalm 27 with the encouragement, "Be strong and take heart and wait for the Lord." Psalm 27 truly is a song of cheerful hope. David can hold this perspective because the Lord is his light and his salvation, the stronghold of his life. And what was true for David is true for us. We too can have cheerful hope because the Lord is our light and our salvation. The Lord is the stronghold of our lives.
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love. Toby Mac, Nothing Sweeter on Life FM. Josh here. Now, yesterday I said on the show that I was going to delete Facebook off my phone, and I'm proud to say that I didn't do it. So I'm actually ashamed about that. In my head, I need it, because what if someone posts on a community page that they need a tank clean? And that's what I do at the moment, water tank cleaning. And I was like, maybe I need to be on the community pages just to, you know, receive notifications and stuff like that. So, yeah, kind of I'm disappointed in myself. And I'll have to consider that one over the next kind of probably 24 hours. But I'll tell you what, on Saturday I'll give you an update. We'll see. Here is Natalie Lane on Life.

0: Natalie Lane on Life FM. That song is called Still Running to You. Josh here, filling in for Eloise. Guys, how much are we loving the Wahs right now? Aren't they just the best team in the world? What other team in the world is singing their team's winning song at the end of the game, the entire stadium? Do you know what I mean? I mean, maybe there's a couple of football teams in the UK that I know they like singing and stuff like that. But man, it's cool. I love it. Anyway, I also saw at the game a guy who was encouraging everyone to vote, which is another important thing. We'll touch on that coming up shortly. But hey, up the Wahs. This is our year. Come on, guys. We are messengers on the way. It's life.
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7: Oh, I'm happy.

We are messengers halfway home. 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Josh here. Now, I mentioned before about voting. You got to enroll to vote. Google search enroll to vote NZ or go to their website, vote.nz, and get registered ahead of the election this November. It's a big one. And you got to make your voice heard, man, because there's probably things that are going to happen that you're probably going to want to have a say in. And this is the best way to, you know, have a say in them. So get amongst it. And this year, yeah, you have to be enrolled in advance. So do make sure you go and enroll yourself, because it's, I think voting's a really important thing to do. And yeah, you can't just rock up on the day this time, which I think is a shame. But anyway, they've changed the rules. So you have to be enrolled to vote now before. There's like a cutoff date, which I think could be the 25th of October. So get in quick. Here is Arnica. This is Blessed Up on Life.

0: only the reason why you blessed. So go on, turn up the music and don't stress. Cause the season you in right now, just give it a little time and it'll prove you blessed. My top.
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2: 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You've seen me through some happy times, some sad times. Wouldn't get through a day without you in the morning and in the afternoon, because you just set up my day.
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0: Thief Schlitter on Life FM. That one is called Bye Bye. Josh here, and I'll tell you what I just got for myself from the shop is a longest drink in town, chocolate thick shake. $7, and it's gonna be my early dinner. And probably not the most nutritionally beneficial meal that I could have at, you know, 6, at 20 to 7. But I'm not going to apologise for it because they are absolutely delicious. Tyrion on the way.
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Last stop, clean boy tatted up, break through the padlock, run like Gallagher, but I ain't playing no games, me and Josh had a talk, thought I made the right moves, my career not adding up, met some Christian artists who think they celebrities, I went to 3 award shows, I fell asleep.

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Tyrion on Life FM, You Remain. Well, hey, that is it for me for another fill-in afternoon show. Thank you for hanging out. I've appreciated it. I hope you've appreciated me as much as I've appreciated you, but there's no way to ever know. I am back on Saturday, so I'll see you then from 3 p.m. in the afternoon. Holly is in next to take you through the night show. Don't forget to vote for the countdown. Lifefm.co.nz. Tomorrow morning from 6 a.m, Rachel and Beatty are back with your next opportunity to win yourself some Father's Day prizes. So do tune in. Then make sure you set your alarm early. I will see you on Saturday. Have a wonderful week, everybody. This is Torin Wells.

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2: 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Tuesday evening here on Life FM. Welcome along to the night show. I'm Holly, filling in for Eloise all of this week. So excited to do Tuesday with you. And hey, happy spring. Happy first of the month. Pinch and a punch for the first of the month. All those good things. If you haven't already, get your votes in for the U-Chat. That is coming up after 8 o'clock. LifeFM.co.nz. Here is Charlotte Adele to kick off the evening. It's Count It All. It's Life.

0: Jordan Armstrong, it is God Loves Us on Life FM. It is the night show. Hope your day has been going good. In fact, do fill me in on your day. If you want to get in touch with me during the show at any time, you can do that. 8168. Start your message with the word life. Celebration. Well, we need to find out what we can celebrate today. So that is coming up. And also, we're going to head along to the socials to see what some of our friends have been up to. Matthew West in there today, Kirk Franklin and Planet Shakers. All the goodness of the 7 o'clock hour is on the way.
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3: 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That astonishing pattern mirrors the biblical account of Noah's family repopulating the earth after the flood. 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
9: Do you ever have doubts about your faith? 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Doubts about the Bible? Doubts about whether aspects of Christianity are really true? I think there's probably a secret society of Christian doubters out there that are too afraid to admit their doubts publicly for fear of being seen as spiritually weak. We tend to think of faith and doubt as being mutually exclusive. But the irony is that if we think that way, then when we do have doubts as Christians, it can actually cause a crisis of faith because we think that if we have doubts, then we must not have faith. But we need to stop seeing faith and doubts as opposites and instead see them as dance partners in our Christian lives. Faith and doubt belong together in the Christian experience. In fact, a healthy faith includes doubt. Faith is not having perfect certainty about everything. If we had that, what need would there be for faith? Faith means believing and knowing Jesus personally while leaving plenty of space for questioning and mystery and uncertainty. Let's make friends with our doubt and let it lead us towards Christ. I'm Reuben Munn from Shaw Community Church. 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

Grace Vineyard Music, Joshua McGregor and Marley Solo. That one is Alive. All right, it is the 1st of September today. Happy 1st of the month to you. September means some very exciting things. It means daylight saving happens this weekend. Yes. It also means that it is spring. Double yes in my books. I am so excited for that. And hey, you just never know what a new month is going to bring, right? What are you most excited for this month or in spring? Let me know. 8168 with the keyword life. But hey, that is definitely our celebration for today. September, new month, new season, and all the goodness that brings. Here is Nona and Mitch Wong. This is Centre of Attention. It's Life.

0: Hitting rewind with that tune. It is Natasha Bedingfield. That one is Unwritten. Prayer Wall, first things first, I always want to make sure that I mention this to you in the very first hour that I am with you, because I think it is really important for you to know that we are here, that we are praying for you. So if you've got a prayer request, you can put that on the prayer wall. You can make it anonymous or put your name against it and know that we are praying for you here at Life FM, but that others are praying for you as well, because that's the thing. You can go onto the prayer wall and pray for other people as well. So very cool little thing. And hey, if you have got the Rhema Media app, the prayer wall is now on the Rhema Media app as well, which is super cool. So check it out.
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KB and Ben Fuller, that one is Father. Okay, social media. Instead of you going through the socials and trying to find lots of the artists that we play here on Live FM, I've done the work for you. I have curated a little list of what some of our friends have been up to. So Matthew Wes says, following Jesus means trusting that his ways are better than ours, even when surrender is hard. The King who willingly gave his life for us has already proven that he can be trusted with ours. Jesus is King, and he is worthy of our surrender. Amen to that. Kirk Franklin says, God is always the pen. Now, there's a little thoughts video that goes along this as well. It's a really good watch, so make sure that you check that out. And Planet Shakers, quoting 1 Peter chapter 5, verse 7, cast all your anxieties on him because he cares for you. One of my faves, and maybe something

0: 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There you go. That's what's been happening in the socials. If you want to find us on social media, take a look at livefm.co.nz and all the links are there.
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11: There's nothing quite like cozying up to watch a film and then getting blown away by a plot twist you never saw coming.
12: I am your father.
11: I love it. But I believe there's someone who loves a good plot twist even more than I do. And that's God himself. See, when Jesus went to the cross, the enemy thought he had won, but the plot twist was this. By killing the Son of God, he brought about his own defeat. It's like it was God's ultimate Uno reverse move. And it seems the enemy hasn't learned his lesson. He still daily tries to take us out. But what I find encouraging is that whatever he intends for evil, God loves to turn it for good. He loves a plot twist. And I like to think that when you and I are faithful, when we hold fast through every storm, and then when we boldly share our testimony, it reminds the enemy he can't win. Now you become God's little plot twist running around, and your story reminds the enemy that he is still a loser. Because no matter what he brings against you, God loves to bring a plot twist into your life and turn it for good. I'm Josh, and I'm one of the pastors at City Impact Church.
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New music, it is Gio Delmec and Kaduku, it is Ever Hold. Quickly approaching 8 o'clock, which means we are getting into tonight's You Chart, which I am very excited for. Quickly get your votes in if you haven't already, livefm.co.nz. But before we get there, here is Kane, this one is Anymore, it's Life.

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2: 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Thank you so much for your votes this evening. If you have done that at some point during the day, let's see what's happened with those votes of yours. Here is your number 10.
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1: For King and Country, that one is Miracle. A little bit surprised, actually, that that one is in the number 9 spot, because the new one from For King and Country just got added last week, I think it was. It's called Ali. So I thought that one would be in the top 10, but not yet, although it is hot on the heels. Last time I checked, it was number 13. So it might not be long before there are 2 For King and Country songs in the top 10. That would be pretty epic. Anyway, little break, friend, and then we're going to come back with your number 8.
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11: 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Together, we will get through this. Love, God. 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
1: Number seven, Jamie McDonald, Ain't No Way, yeah? She is so popular on Life FM's playlist at the moment, and I can confirm that she does have another song in the top 10 this evening. Where that song is placed, well, you're just going to have to keep listening to find out.
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0: That was number five.
1: Your number five was Corey Asbury with Outsing the Angels. Let's hit rewind for a moment and see what's happened in the U chart so far. So your number 10 was Ethan Bear and Joelle Barnes with Only One That Matters. Number 9 was for King and Country with Miracle. 8, Good Weather Forecast with Suffer Well. Your number 7 was Jamie McDonald with Ain't No Way. Your number 6 was Tyrion with You Remain. And your number 5 was Corey Asbury with Outsing the Angels. So there are just 4 more songs to go in this evening's U chart. So let's see how the rest of it shapes up next.
2: 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Break the pattern today or the loop will repeat tomorrow. You must break the pattern today or the loop will repeat.
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0: That was number three.
1: And just like that, we are in the top three. That was Ray, Emma, and Absolutely with Joy. That one always makes you feel good, right? So final two, that's all we need to find out now. Who has taken out those top two spots? Well, let's hit go for now on your number two.
0: Number two.

0: That was number two.
1: Kiwi music in the number two spot, not quite making it to the number one yet, but so, so close. Grace Vineyard Music, Joshua McGregor and Marley Solar with Alive. I like to call this the cup of tea break, because if you were in suspense for who the number one is going to be this evening, a good opportunity to make a cuppa and then we'll come back with your number one.
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8: Have you ever been robbed? When we were, our friends were so determined to ensure nothing else was taken from us that they stayed in our house the next night, baseball bats in hand. Abraham's nephew Lot got caught up in a war and was taken captive. When Abraham heard, he called out 318 trained men born in his household and pursued the enemy. The word trained is significant. It tells us that they had prepared in advance to be ready to fight. Not only were they ready, but they also didn't stop fighting until they had won and recovered all. Faith doesn't easily cede to the enemy. It has the resolve that our friends did that night, that we will not allow ourselves or those we love to be robbed of what God intended, that we will fight on our knees as long as it takes to recover all. What is God asking you to contend for? I'm Amy Walker.
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1: Okay, here we go. It is time to find out who has taken out the number one spot on the U Chart for your Tuesday evening. The hint was a little bit earlier in the show where I said this artist had two songs in the U Chart, and we were trying to figure out where that second song was going to be. The second song is right here.
0: Number one.

0: That was number one.
1: Taking it out again, it is Jamie McDonald with Won't Let Go. Well done to her. Oh, such a popular artist on Life FM at the moment. I can't wait to see what happens tomorrow. And this is your reminder to vote, because maybe you're like, you know what, things haven't been changed up for a while on the U chart, or I want it to stay exactly the way that it is. I love the way the U chart is at the moment. Either option does mean that you need to vote. So get voting over on the website lifefm.co.nz, and it will be back again tomorrow.
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0: It's Madison Watkins. That has opened the eyes on Life FM. Tuesday evening here on The Night Show. Holly, filling in for Eloise this week. How has Tuesday treated you so far? Tuesday has actually been pretty nice and relaxed. I've been trying to actually solve a neighbourhood mystery because on my road, one of the neighbours, some of their things got stolen, and we've got a security camera at the bottom of our driveway. And I thought maybe we may have captured what happened. We didn't manage to, but I did figure out from what I could see that when we left early this morning, the item was there. And when we came home this afternoon, the item was gone. So we can at least narrow it down hours-wise. But yeah, Holly Detective, who knew that I could talk on radio and be a detective at the same time? Obviously, I'm not a very good one because I haven't solved the mystery. Do let me know how your day has been, though, 8168 with the keyword life. On the way for you, we're talking about why weekend sleep-ins are good for you and a little Holly hack.
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5: I remember a while ago, I was walking to work and just having one of those days where I was feeling pretty grateful. 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His answer was incredibly simple but profound. He said, just hang out with love more. The more you hang out with me, the more you'll become just like me. I was shocked. 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But his answer was simple. We become what we behold. 2 Corinthians 3:18 says, we can all draw close to him, beholding as in a mirror the glory of God. And with no veil, we become like mirrors who brightly reflect the glory of the Lord. So this is just your daily reminder to take the pressure off and enjoy God. He does all the changing. We just have to let him. For more, check out Bex _ words of life on the gram.
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Equippers Revolution, that it's promised land on Life FM. As if my hubby needed any more ammunition as to why he should have a weekend sleep in. I don't even know what a weekend sleep in is anymore with kids. But for quite a while, people said that having a weekend sleep in can actually disturb your body clock. And it's actually probably better if you just keep your normal routine and your normal rhythms. And sometimes it can trigger health effects that maybe aren't so good. But now the researchers have been researching, and they do say that if you have an extra 1 hour and 27 minutes in bed, it can protect against high blood pressure. Oh, there you go. So if you need a reason to have a little bit more sleep in the weekend, there's your ammunition. You're not going to have really bad blood pressure because you've just got that little bit extra sleep.

0: Libertarian. 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And if this is your reminder that you're like, what? Father's Day? Yeah, Father's Day is happening on Sunday. Keep listening to Life FM to win something for a legend in your life or be reminded to do something on Sunday, okay?
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Ethan Beer and Joel Barnes. That was Only One That Matters on Life FM. Alrighty, it is a Tuesday, and on a Tuesday, I like to offer you a holly hack, something that maybe might make your life a little bit easier. 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
7: I told my 2-year-old daughter the Humpty Dumpty story the other day. I got to the last part that said all the king's horses and all the king's men couldn't put Humpty together again. She turned to me and said, "But Jesus can." I was shocked hearing this statement come out of my 2-year-old and was deeply moved in my faith. Imagine if we live with this kind of faith, of when you feel like a relationship is unfixable, a dream is unobtainable, or an obstacle is impenetrable, say, "But Jesus can." When you feel like there's cracks in your life that can't be put together even with the best of human efforts, declare and believe that Jesus can. He can make a way where there seems no way. He's a master of taking the cracks and broken parts of our lives and making us whole again. Why don't you choose today, when you think a situation is impossible, say, "But Jesus can." I'm Ben Cherry, pastor of City Point Church, Auckland.
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It is Martin Smith and Raya. That one is Good Old Days. Almost at 10 o'clock. Before we get there, I'm going to squeeze in a couple more tunes for you. I have got new life music with Brand New. And this one is Bodhi. It is Good Old Days. Enjoy. It's life.

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1: 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It's wonderful what happens when Christ displaces worry at the centre of your life.
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0: Jamie McDonald, Ain't No Way, it is Life FM. Tuesday evening. Welcome along to the 10 o'clock hour. Welcome along to the 1st of September and the start of spring. Oh, it couldn't come soon enough. I'm so excited for it. Hey, in the 10 o'clock hour, I want to tell you about a really cool boy that turned growing potatoes into something pretty amazing. And a doctor who woke up with something trying to get into her mouth, which is like my worst nightmare. I probably shouldn't tell you about that before bed, eh? We're going to do it anyway. Coming up this hour.
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6: Kia ora tātou. Welcome to A Minute in History with The Hope Project. In early colonial New Zealand, it was accepted by most men and women that women were naturally suited for domestic roles like keeping a house and raising children. However, times were changing. And as a result, long-standing injustices against women were coming up on the radar. Women could not vote, let alone be in politics, and lacked basic legal rights too, like the ownership of property or custody of children in the case of a divorce. A very exciting journey was about to begin. Jesus' teachings and actions had suggested men and women were equal. Within Christian circles, these ideas had been applied occasionally, but never in an entire country. Yet Christian movements had now successfully stopped the slave trade and other violent practices against women in large areas, like Sati in India. The scene was set for a remarkable piece of our nation's history to unfold. They attempted to get women the vote. Let's not forget our history, for there is a story here to know and tell. See hopeproject.co.nz for more.
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It is the lovely Lily Linska. That one is You Can Be Happy Too. I was reading a super cool story today about a boy in America who had a bumper crop of potatoes in his backyard. Now, it's not like his parents had this like crazy rural property and he was growing paddocks and paddocks of potatoes. He was literally just growing them in his backyard. But he thought, you know what? I've got so many potatoes, I'm going to sell them. Now, if I were a kid and I sold bags of potatoes to my neighbors and I had made a profit, I'd probably be like, cool, what am I going to do? Take me to the shops, mum, so I can choose whatever I want to buy with all this money. But instead, the sweetest thing happened, and he's continued to do it for years after now because he knows he can grow potatoes and sell them. Every year he does this, and the money that he earns, he then goes and buys toys, not for himself, but for kids that are in hospital. Oh, what a boy. What a heart on that kid. That is so sweet. So good on him. What you can do with some backyard potatoes. Here is for King and Country. It's Ali. It's Life FM.

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0: John Redacre is holding on Life FM. Let's chat about things going into your mouth that shouldn't when you are sleeping. This sounds pretty awful. In fact, this would be my worst nightmare because a doctor in Virginia found herself waking up and she thought that maybe this was a dream. But no, in fact, this was real life because a bat was trying to get in her mouth. What? Oh, no, thank you. A few years ago, I went to Singapore. We went on a night safari and you get to walk through a bat enclosure. I couldn't even walk through the enclosure. I just find them so creepy with their like skeletal wings and oh, no, thank you. So one getting anywhere near my mouth, yeah, not a good thing. Lucky she didn't sleep with her mouth wide open because that would be a problem, wouldn't it?
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4: Ever had to deal with jarringly unhelpful people? Those who seem out to create havoc, often compromising on others' well-being because of the way that they act. Often these people are outspoken, brash, and a natural centre of attention and have great influence. Jesus explains that his followers can sometimes be led off like wandering sheep. That's in Matthew 18, verse 12. Usually the sheep that wanders is led astray by the influence of those in the next field. It's the drawer of the convincing ones who pretend to have all the green grass under their feet. Someone who's confidently rebellious, whether out loud or in more subtle, contagious ways, could really be somebody who's in need. In need of a sense of purpose, identity, or just friends. Prayer is a great starting response to that need, especially when they may be hard to approach in a real vulnerable way. In fact, in whatever context this reading applies to us, it's so important to pray. Not just for the salvation of the person in question, but for the people that they're influencing. Let's be persistent with our praying. Do it regularly and keep looking for God to open up opportunities and start softening hearts to make it possible to have a conversation with that person. So what now? Proverbs 28 verse 10, it talks about those who lead good people astray. Let's pray for those leading others down a wrong path, that their efforts would be thwarted. Ask God to be right in the middle of that situation.
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New music from Natalie Lane. That one is still running to you on Life FM. Hey, we are moving towards 11 o'clock. I do love the 11 o'clock hour because it means we get to chill out for an hour. There is no ads, just worship music for an entire hour. What a way to wave goodbye to Tuesday, the 1st of September, in that first day of spring. So that's coming up for you after 11 o'clock. Right now, this is 21 Pilots. It's Shy Way. It's Life FM.

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1: Philippians 4 verse 8. 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The best, not the worst. The beautiful, not the ugly. Things to praise, not things to curse.
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The kingdom, it is God so loved on Life FM. Ready to chill for an hour? I am definitely ready to do that with you, friends. So many great worship tunes on the playlist for you tonight. Let's start it off with this one from Elevation Worship. Oh, come to the altar. It's Life FM.

Turnwells and Rascal Flatts, that is Until Grace on Life FM. I read a really cool quote today and I hope this encourages you. The prayer you're not proud to pray but do is better than the one you won't pray at all. Isn't that true? Sometimes we think, oh, I couldn't pray that, or I just don't have the words, or I don't think that my prayer is adequate. But actually, saying that prayer out loud or attempting it is better than not doing it at all. That is so true. Just make sure you pray, friend. Here is Jonathan Traylor and Worship Together. See a victory. It's like

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beautiful Kiwi worship from Southwest Songs. That is Hekaroria. More Kiwi worship music on the way, actually, from Stan Walker. We've got so much to celebrate with our beautiful Kiwi artists. A little bit of Josh Baldwin on the way, and here's Phil Wickham. This is Hymn of Heaven on Life.

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Life FM. That is Josh Baldwin. It is Thank You, Jesus. It is good night from me, friend. Thank you for sticking with me over the night show this evening. A few more worship songs on the way. I'm actually going to try and squeeze in three more before we get to midnight. So Forrest Frank on the way, Young and Free, and this one from Chris Tomlin. It's the first hymn. Good night, friend. See you tomorrow.

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1: Genesis 1 verse 26. God spoke, "Let us make human beings in our image. 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
1: 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Break the pattern today or the loop will repeat tomorrow. You must break the pattern today or the loop will repeat.
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6: Today we're starting with something St. Paul says to the church at Ephesus. In Ephesians 4, he writes this:
7: Do not let any unwholesome talk come out of your mouths, but only what is helpful for building others up according to their needs, that it may benefit those who listen.
6: Ephesians chapter 4, verse 29 from the New International Version. Those are some well-known words about the power of speech. But I think it's easy to miss the heart of what Paul is saying. We might hear this verse and assume it's mainly about avoiding bad words. But Paul's point is bigger than that. It's not only about avoiding harmful speech, it's also about choosing helpful speech. It's about speaking words that build others up. Words that strengthen, encourage, comfort, and bless. Words that bring life. And Paul talks about this in other places too. In the book of Romans, he says, let's agree to use all our energy in getting along with each other. Help others with encouraging words. Don't drag them down by finding fault. That's Romans chapter 14, verse 19. We should help others with encouraging words. For the Apostle Paul, it's not just about avoiding harmful speech, but intentionally choosing speech that helps. To me, this makes a lot of sense, because our words have power. What we say really matters. We've probably all experienced the sting of unfair or hurtful words spoken to us or about us. And we know how deeply they can wound. But hopefully we've also experienced the opposite. The strength that comes from someone speaking encouragement, kindness, or affirmation into our lives. If you're anything like me, this is an ongoing challenge. I need to make sure the words I speak are words of life. Yes, I should avoid saying harmful things, but I should also try to say helpful things. Words that build, not break. Words that lift, not lower. Paul's instruction in Ephesians 4 is clear. Do not let any unwholesome talk come out of your mouths, but only what is helpful for building others up, that it may benefit those who listen. So today, let's ask God to help us speak in a way that reflects His heart. To speak words that build others up according to their needs, so that those who listen are blessed.
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2: What's the state of your bank account? 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Just listen to the prayer and say amen at the end. Lord, I always thought I controlled my money, but it seems like it's actually controlling me. I owe so much money to so many people, and I feel like I'm at the bottom of this long, dark pit with no way out. The bills just keep flooding in, and the daily expenses are increasing, and I'm just so worn out. But even though I feel this way, a part of me knows that nothing is impossible with you. I know that you're not a poor God, and you can provide. But God, I ask you to take control of this area in my life today. Give me wisdom to make good choices with the money and the resources I have. And Lord, give people I owe money to some more patience while I get things sorted. When all of this is over, Lord, help me to never become a slave to money ever again. In your name I pray. Amen.
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December 5th is the day we gather at Eden Park. 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
3: Hi, I'm Paul Tribilco. I love growing vegetables. I love the rhythm of the seasons, planting in spring, harvesting in summer and autumn. Jesus knew a good deal about planting and harvesting. Think of John 12. Unless a grain of wheat falls into the earth and dies, it remains just a single grain. But if it dies, it bears much fruit. Jesus knows about planting and about an abundant crop. But Jesus is talking about himself. He knows he is going to die for the sins of the world. Planting a grain of wheat is an image for his death. But he knows that through his death he will bear much fruit. From the dead grain in the earth comes his risen life. This bears much fruit and continues to bear fruit in our world today, where the risen Jesus is at work. Thanks be to God. I'm Paul Tribilco from the Theology Program at the University of Otago.
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8: John 1 verse 12 says, to those who did receive him and did believe in his name, he gave them the right to be the children of God. I love this because all of us have access and the privilege of being fathered by God and being part of his unshakable kingdom family. Being part of God's family means that we set our priorities, we set our mind, we set our heart on things that are above, things that are heavenly, things that have spiritual significance. We live according to his kingdom and his authority. You will attract favor and kingdom wherever you go if you know these things and if you realize that, you know what, you're not just an ordinary person, you're actually a child of God that serves a very, very good father. So my friend, in this season of your life, I want to encourage you to live with your head high, to know that God is a good father, that he's always going to have you and call you as his own. And it's Joshua Singh, so I want to help you grow in your faith. 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

0: 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Break the pattern today or the loop will repeat tomorrow. You must break the pattern today or the loop will repeat.
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5: Jesus is fully God and fully human. It's probably a bit easier to get our heads around the fully God bit than the fully human bit. But Hebrews chapter 2 verse 18 says, "He himself has suffered, being tempted. He is able to aid those who are tempted." Jesus went through a real human experience, including temptation, which, to be clear, isn't a sin. Being tempted is part of being human. Giving in to the temptation, even for a second, is sin, which Jesus didn't do. He was without sin. Max Licato puts it pretty well. Jesus was angry enough to purge the temple, distraught enough to weep in public, fun-loving enough to be called a drunkard, winsome enough to attract kids, poor enough to borrow a coin for a sermon illustration, radical enough to get kicked out of town, responsible enough to care for his mother, tempted enough to know the smell of Satan, and anxious enough to sweat blood. So, our God gets it, and not just from a distance. He gets it because it happened to him, which means he's with us in our current situation. Whatever life looks like for us right now, Jesus has felt it. That's our God alongside us saying, "I know you, I hear you, I'm with you." So what now? Read the Max Licato list again. Which are you feeling? Fun-loving? Anxious? Poor? Find a passage in the Bible showing this side of Jesus and ask God to help you learn something about your humanness from him.
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3: I've been doing this experiment lately to see what kind of king Jesus is. Earthly kings wear crowns, right, to show victory and glory. It shows us they're worthy, it shows us they're powerful. But Jesus, the King of Kings, when he was on earth, he only ever wore one crown. Do you know what it was? A crown of thorns. It says in Matthew 27, 29, they wove thorn branches into a crown and put it on his head. You know, those thorns matter because back in Genesis 3:18, thorns were part of the curse after sin entered the world. And here is Jesus, our King, wearing our very curse on his head as a crown. Man, what kind of a king is this? This is a king who doesn't stay far away from suffering. This is a king who steps into it. This is a king who takes our curse on himself, carries what humanity deserves. And this is the gospel, that our sins curse us like a crown of thorns, and yet God takes those thorns upon himself so that we can wear a crown of righteousness and be with him in his kingdom for eternity. He takes a crown of suffering so that his people can have a crown of glory. I'd love you to make Jesus the king of your heart today. I'm Josh, and I'm one of the pastors at City Impact Church.
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What could happen if the church across Aotearoa came together as one? 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December 5th is the day we gather at Eden Park. 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
3: My GPS has to say recalculating more often than I'd like. 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It simply reroutes me and offers me a new way forward. 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God doesn't abandon us when we take wrong turns. He doesn't scold us into despair or leave us stranded in the middle of nowhere. Instead, he whispers, "Let's try again." His spirit gently draws us back, redirecting our path again and again. 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You're not beyond reach. 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I'm Mickey from inbetween.org.nz, and I hope this sparks your thinking. Let's see what God does with it.
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0: 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I
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3: I remember our excitement when our children took their first steps. None of them took off running straight away. There were lots of stumbles and falls, but we kept cheering them on, and in time, their steps became steadier. Abraham and Sarah's journey spanned decades, and Scripture portrays the highs and lows of it all, inviting us to see their confidence and their despairs, to rejoice in their triumphs and to empathise when it all seemed too hard and they faltered in their faith. Their story is also one of a good father, of his grace for their failings, his promises for their future, and his faithful reminders while they waited. How he continually cheered them on, entrusting them with more of his plans as their faithfulness grew. No matter how small or faltering your own steps feel, lift your eyes to see the Father waiting for you at the finish line. He's proudly cheering you on as you grow in this journey of faith. I'm Amy Walker.
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1: 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And yeah, thank you. Thank you for your words, for your music, for everything.
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0: 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Break the pattern today, or the loop will repeat tomorrow. 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
4: My wife and I holidayed in Queenstown, and one day we decided to go gold panning. I tried all the techniques known to man as I walked up and down the river. I guessed, I prayed, but at the end of a winter's day, hands freezing and teeth shivering, I found a lot of dirt, but no gold. I've found in life, it's far easier to find the dirt in people's lives and situations than it is the gold. We're masters at finding problems and seeing the issues. I'm so thankful that God looks at us and sees the gold. I'm not saying he doesn't know about the dirt, but he chooses to believe in us despite our failures and shortcomings. Most of us are regularly reminded about our dirt, but what we have forgotten is that there is gold in us waiting to come out. Today, would you remember that there is gold in you, and let's be a people that find the gold and believe the best in others. I'm Ben Cherry, pastor of City Point Church, Auckland.
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7: 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The creed of one of these congregations is, "I believe in community." 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Jesus said, "Where two or three gather in my name, there I am with them." 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That's what a church service is meant to be, so go and be a part of one this Sunday. I'm Reuben Munn from Shore Community Church. 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
2: In this update, the United States is eyeing up the Cook Islands' critical minerals. New Zealand's pledging to co-invest with the US to build the port on the Penrhyn Atoll in the Cooks, a former military base. It comes after China's interest in seabed mining in the area. Tauranga City Council's committing to a transformation after officially accepting damning findings into the Moao landslide tragedy. Six campers were killed by the January slip. Hopes the government, no matter who's in power, will invest in more social housing for older New Zealanders. The Christchurch Methodist Mission has handed Seniors Minister Casey Costello a petition with more than 3,000 signatures calling for more affordable housing for older people. Residents in the Marlborough town of Seddon are being urged to conserve water for the next 48 hours after the discovery of a major leak. District Council engineers are working to find and fix the leak on the Awatere rural water main, which supplies Seddon and surrounding areas. That's news.
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2: In sport, the All Blacks have a clean bill of health as they prepare for the third rugby test of their series against the Springboks in Soweto on Sunday morning. Prop Ethan de Groot and lock Josh Lord were both sidelined from the second match after clashing heads in the opener. De Groot also had a knee ligament problem, but assistant coach Tamati Ellison says they both look ready to return. The Warriors have opted to rest a pair of senior players for Saturday's NRL regular season finale against Manly in Auckland. Coach Andrew Webster's given Kurt Capewell and Wade Egan the week off, granting Eddie Yeromia Toyava a maiden start in the second row and Sam Healy an opportunity at hooker. Tamari Martin and Chanel Harris-Tavita, late withdrawals from last week's win with hamstring complaints, return to the halves. That's sport. I'm Jodie Gill.
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4: Northland to Manawatu, including Coromandel, Bay of Plenty, Taumarunui and Taihape, partly cloudy with isolated showers. The remainder of the North Island generally fine with high cloud at times and a possible shower about the Tararua district. Nelson, Marlborough, Canterbury and Otago, excluding Clutha, mostly fine with high cloud, a few spots of rain about Otago from afternoon. Clutha and Southland, showers about the south coast and Stewart Island, spreading elsewhere in the afternoon. Buller to Westland, mostly cloudy with showers becoming more persistent from afternoon. Fiordland, periods of rain, heavy at times.
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7: Good morning, Atu Maria. Thanks for tuning in. Just gone 6 o'clock on your Wednesday. There are 3 days left of the Arvo Bravo morning wake-up.
4: That is right, the Arvo Bravo takeover. Then the new morning wake-up will come in next week. Off air, just before we began, I've been upskilled, I've been taught, I've been
7: refreshed. Can I play some
4: refreshed.
7: Of it?
4: Sure, of course you can.
7: Well, you didn't know who Bibble was.
4: No, unsurprisingly.
7: How did we start talking about Bibble?
4: Because coming up next, we've got Bible
7: Yes, and I thought maybe we could do Bibble or Bible. Bibble is from Fairytopia, obviously, Beatty. How do you not know this? This is Bibble. I mean, you probably can't even...
4: Bibble doesn't talk. Highlights of who Bibble is, who I just learned is a creature from a Barbie movie
7: Bibble just makes like little funny noises. Yeah, that's Bibble. And Bibble has purple hair and sort of a furry blue body with spots.
4: Sometimes I understand the shock when somebody doesn't know something you know. There's times where it happens for both of us where... You know, you talk about something and the other person is just drawing a blank. They look at you with this blank expression and you go, how do you not know this thing? You've got... You said to me, how do you not know Bibble? How would
6: would you think that I would know Bibble?
7: Bibble from Barbie Fairytopia, baby. No, well, I thought maybe at least you would have seen Bibble. So I showed you a photo and you said, well, not a photo. I showed you a...
6: You're still living there, aren't you, Rach? He's still real. To me, he's still real.
7: My sister had a soft toy Bibble. If you know Bibble, get in touch.
6: Text on through. Let's see if anybody knows Bibble.
7: You know 8168
6: Bibble. Keyword life.
7: Or does Bibble know you?
6: Sounds creepy
7: coming
6: now.
7: Coming next, not Bible or Bibble, but Bible or not is happening. Is it from the Bible or is it not? In theory, it's easy, but actually it's harder than you might think. I'll give you a quote. You've got to decide. Versing Beatty, and look, I don't know the exact score off the top of my head, but I do know that you are fast falling behind.
6: Yeah, 9 points behind at the moment. 22 to me, 31 to the listeners. So looking to make some ground, but Bible or not coming up next.

0: That's Marissa Berkey, old news, that's history on Life FM. It's your morning wake up with Rach and Beatty this week, and it is time for Bible or Not.
1: The strange, the bizarre, the unexpected.
2: Bible or Not?
3: You know the drill. Is it from the Bible or is it not? I am locked in. I am focused. I am ready. Today is going to be a good day for Beatty when it comes to Bible or not. I say it in faith.
0: Okay, so you're currently on 22 points. Listeners are on 31 points.
3: Didn't need to reiterate that.
0: There's
3: just
0: almost
3: to
0: a
3: 10-point
0: gap.
3: Bring my confidence down.
0: Yeah.
3: Nearly, but not.
0: Yeah, and this could all change today because, of course, everybody has an opportunity to get 2 points. Here is your first quote, though. Again, to play, get in touch on 8168 keyword life. Here is the quote. Likewise, also, these dreamers defile the flesh, reject authority, and speak evil of dignitaries.
3: Now, of course, you can't look this up, Google, or anything like that.
0: That would be cheating.
3: That would be cheating. We have faith, of course, that you will not cheat. But can we have the quote one more time?
0: Likewise, also, these dreamers defile the flesh, reject authority, and speak evil of dignitaries. Bible or not Bible?
3: Man.
0: It's a hard one today, is it?
3: It is a hard one today. I was so confident. Well, how do you be confident in this game? Because unless you think you've heard it before in the Bible or you're not from somewhere else, which is unlikely, typically I have a gut feeling. But today, I must admit...
0: But you said you were so confident. What, before you heard the quote?
3: Well, yeah. I thought
0: yeah.
3: If I came in with confidence, it would bleed
0: false
3: through, you know?
0: False bravado.
3: You just... You fake it till you make it,
0: yeah,
3: kind of thing.
0: I don't think that works in this game, to be honest.
3: Okay, I've just got to
0: write something down.
3: Okay, I'm writing it down on my piece of paper, folding it up, handing it over to you, Rach.
0: Okay, so I've got your answer. It cannot be changed. You can't be swayed by those who get into. I just kissed the microphone. Sorry, I couldn't move past that. We have a new microphone. Microphone, it must be longer than the other one. Anyway, that was really weird. What was I saying?
3: I don't know. What were we talking about?
0: Get in touch.
3: Really derailed that moment.
0: Did you see that happen?
3: I saw the shock on your face as you reacted to...
0: The kiss of a... What is this? Like...
3: The pop sock.
0: Yeah. Anyway.
3: Delightful.
0: 8168 keyword life to get in touch on behalf of the listeners. Is this from the Bible or is it not? Just text Bible or not Bible. This is the quote one more time. Likewise, also, these dreamers defile the flesh, reject authority, and speak evil of dignitaries. Bible or not?

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1: Bible or not?
2: Is it from the Bible or is it not? I went really dramatic.
0: You really did.
2: Is it from the Bible or is it not? Well, look, this is a competition. It is a head-to-head myself versus you, the listenership. Get in touch, 8168, with the keyword life. Is it Bible or is it not? Because, of course, we will have round two.
0: Okay, this was the quote from the first round. Likewise, also, these dreamers defile the flesh, reject authority, and speak evil of dignitaries. Bible or not Bible? The listeners on the text machine and somebody who called through all have said Bible.
2: Okay. Yeah, David, shout out to him. He says Bible, pretty sure.
0: Okay, I've got your answer here on this piece of paper. You have written not.
2: It feels like each week, purposely, I'm trying to be opposed to the listenership, which, of course, I'm not. It doesn't work for
0: me. You're just going with your gut reaction.
2: Well, again, I had no gut reaction today. I went for that 50-50 because there was no
0: feeling. And what ultimately said to you that that was not from the Bible?
2: Give me the quote again, because there was something that, I think, tipped it to not.
0: Okay, likewise also, these dreamers defile the flesh, reject authority, and speak evil of dignitaries.
2: I think dignitaries, honestly, was the one that kind of tripped me up. You're smiling
0: about
2: it.
0: As I was reading my Bible yesterday, searching for a verse that would trip you up, I saw that word dignitaries, and I thought,
2: That's a little odd.
0: I'm going to include that for Bible or not, and you, my friend, have fallen right into my trap.
2: Oh, no!
0: That is from Jude chapter 1, also the only chapter in Jude. Very short book.
2: Right. Well done to David. He was bang on. He said, yeah, I'm pretty sure I've read that in the Bible before. Mm. Beautiful verse. But well done. Okay. Again. I not lose another point, but I go behind by another point.
0: Yeah, so at the moment, you are still on 22 points. Listeners now on 32. But are you ready for your second quote?
2: Okay, I've got to redeem myself.
0: Okay, here is the quote. It's a short one. Hear this word, you cows. Bible or not Bible? 8168, key word, life.
2: The smile on your face after delivering that. And just you looked. I need the listeners to know this. You just look deep into my soul as you delivered that.
0: I was delivering the words to you.
2: One more time. I know it's short, but I do need it one more time.
0: Hear this word, you cows.
2: Hear this word, you cows.
0: Is that from the Bible or is it not? Again, for the chance
2: for a
0: point.
2: Is it literal cows?
0: 8168.
2: Is it an insult?
0: Key word life. Well, yeah, it could be either.
2: Okay.
0: Lady, you're going to write down your answer first.
2: Okay. Man, I'm going to hand this segment over to Eloise.
0: Saying she, on behalf of you, can get score your points?
2: Well, I'm going to be gone, of course, for a couple of months. And so I think she might be filling in for me. And I think I feel bad that I'm going to hand over the segment in such a deficit.
0: But she might win it back.
2: I'm hoping so.
0: Okay.
2: Well, I'm hoping so.
0: I don't know what you've written, but you have written down your answer on a piece of paper. But get in touch for the listeners for a point. Do you think this is from the Bible or not from the Bible? Hear this word, you cows. Is that from the Bible or not? 8168, keyword life.
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10: Jesus is fully God and fully human. It's probably a bit easier to get our heads around the fully God bit than the fully human bit. But Hebrews chapter 2 verse 18 says, "He himself has suffered, being tempted. He is able to aid those who are tempted." Jesus went through a real human experience, including temptation, which, to be clear, isn't a sin. Being tempted is part of being human. Giving in to the temptation, even for a second, is sin, which Jesus didn't do. He was without sin. Max Licato puts it pretty well. Jesus was angry enough to purge the temple, distraught enough to weep in public, fun-loving enough to be called a drunkard, winsome enough to attract kids, poor enough to borrow a coin for a sermon illustration, radical enough to get kicked out of town, responsible enough to care for his mother, tempted enough to know the smell of Satan, and anxious enough to sweat blood. So, our God gets it, and not just from a distance. He gets it because it happened to him, which means he's with us in our current situation. Whatever life looks like for us right now, Jesus has felt it. That's our God alongside us saying, "I know you, I hear you, I'm with you." So what now? Read the Max Licato list again. Which are you feeling? Fun-loving? Anxious? Poor? Find a passage in the Bible showing this side of Jesus and ask God to help you learn something about your humanness from him.
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0: It is 25 past six on your Wednesday morning. And
1: Bible or not?
0: In the midst of Bible or not, the score currently 10 points apart. 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
2: Okay. Is it from the Bible or is it not? Excuse me. Let's get that quote one more time, Rach.
0: Okay, the quote in question, it's a short one today. Hear this word, you cows. Is that from the Bible or is it not?
2: Is it
0: not
2: referring to literal cows? That's really what I want to know.
0: Okay, so looking at the text machine, Tina got in touch to say, yes, my friend had read it. We had a giggle a few weeks ago.
2: Ooh, they had the benefit of having encountered it recently.
0: Someone else has said Bible from Amos. They know the, well, they think they know the book.
2: I'm going to believe that, based on what you said, that A, it is from the Bible, and B, it is from Amos.
0: You have put Bible.
2: I did indeed, yep.
0: Okay. Yes, it is from the Bible. Yes, it is from Amos. Somebody knows their Bible very well. The full quote, and I was a little bit cheeky with this one, the full quote is, hear this word, you cows of Bashan. Bashan. I don't know how you say that. Which I believe is...
2: Bashan's cows.
0: Which I believe is in reference to some people who are not doing very well.
2: Oh, okay. So it is...
0: It's not literal cows. Not people who are acting like cows, I suppose.
2: Like morons.
0: Amos chapter 4, if you want to go read... You were very impressed with that pun.
2: How could you not be?
0: I didn't even hear what
2: pun.
0: It was.
2: Morons. Morons.
0: Yeah. It's so funny when you have to explain it. Hear this word, you cows, is from Amos chapter 4. Yes, it's from the Bible. Beatty, that means you're on 23 points. Listeners are now on 33.

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4: In this update, the United States is eyeing up the Cook Islands' critical minerals. New Zealand's pledging to co-invest with the US to build the port on the Penryn Atoll in the Cooks, a former military base. It comes after China's interest in seabed mining in the area. Tauranga City Council's committing to a transformation after officially accepting damning findings into the Moao landslide tragedy. Six campers were killed by the January slip. Hopes the government, no matter who's in power, will invest in more social housing for older New Zealanders. The Christchurch Methodist Mission has handed Seniors Minister Casey Costello a petition with more than 3,000 signatures calling for more affordable housing for older people. Residents in the Marlborough town of Seddon are being urged to conserve water for the next 48 hours after the discovery of a major leak. District Council engineers are working to find and fix the leak on the Awatere rural water main, which supplies Seddon and surrounding areas. That's news.
2: News brought to you by CBM, Christian Blind Mission. Donate now to give the miracle of sight.
5: Bjorn settled into life as the boss, which means fewer early alarms for him. And next week, you'll hear the brand new morning wake up. Until then, Rach and Beatty have got you covered.
6: Rach and Beatty with you for three more days, and as always on a Wednesday, we need to welcome in a
7: safe space,
6: a judgment-free zone.
8: This is Shower Thoughts. Welcome into the metaphorical shower. As we voice these opinions, these thoughts, maybe not opinions, we should be careful with that word, there is no judgment because this is a safe space. And this is that opportunity to voice those thoughts that have been rattling around and you just need to get them out.
6: Yeah. So you can't say that's a great shower thought because that would be judgment. Mm. That's positive judgment.
8: Exactly.
6: You can't say that's so stupid, what an idiot, because that's also judgment.
8: Exactly.
6: You just have to sort of acknowledge it and then we move on.
8: Yeah. And we never break the rules. And we're
6: no,
8: always
6: never.
8: Good.
6: Yeah. Okay. Do you want to begin?
8: I would. I've got a working theory, Rach.
6: Mm-hmm.
8: I feel like most human beings, and I actually want to test it with you.
6: Oh, okay.
8: Have an innate ability to figure out what would make a good sauce or not. In terms of the base ingredient.
6: Okay.
8: Tomato sauce makes a lot of sense. If I was to say to you, pea sauce, how would you react?
6: Depends if you're British or not. I think the Brits would love pea sauce.
8: Really?
6: Yeah. They like mushy peas.
8: True, but do you not... My belief is, if you hear like, okay, so say we're making sauces, and we're looking for the basic ingredient, and I said potato, you'd be like, well, no, right? Surely nobody goes, yeah, potato, sauce, great idea for a sauce.
6: It's not liquidy enough.
8: Exactly. But, well, see, even like strawberry sauce, chocolate sauce, we're talking about sweet sauces now.
6: Yeah.
8: Orange sauce, again, it doesn't seem to... And you just kind of know in your heart of hearts.
6: But is that just because it doesn't exist and that's how you know?
8: But I don't think it would make a good sauce. Do you not agree?
6: I think you could have an orange-flavoured sauce.
8: That I agree with.
6: But it wouldn't be the main...
8: Like a plum sauce, a feijoa sauce make a lot of sense.
6: Feijoa sauce?
8: A grape sauce.
6: I don't think a feijoa sauce makes a lot of sense.
8: Now that's interesting. Why not?
6: Well, is it interesting though? Because we're not allowed to have any judgment.
8: That's a very good point.
6: That is just what it is, I think is what we need to say.
8: I'm thinking, yeah, maybe my... I don't know. I feel like we as human beings...
6: I think what you've tapped into is just realizing that some things exist and the things that don't exist for a reason.
8: But how do we... We must have... Because unless everybody's gone, is there a sauce-torium that they go, what are we testing today? Will this make a good sauce?
6: Well, I think people are testing stuff all the time. Like, we talked about that KFC burger.
8: Oreo, yeah,
6: Oreo
8: true.
6: Chicken gross burger. Sorry, burger. It's not gross. It's just...
8: You haven't tried it. And you can't judge.
6: I know. Yeah, okay. Are you ready to hear about the ham sandwich paradox?
8: I am.
6: Because I will say this is not an original shower thought. This is a real paradox that I have just been thinking about a lot and I cannot articulate it. And it's frustrating me. And I hope that I can explain it to you. But it's this idea that I think there's actually two different types of nothing. I think, not that there's two different definitions, but nothing... can be two different things. Because this is the ham sandwich paradox. You could say, nothing is better than God, right?
8: Mm-hmm.
6: And then you could say, a ham sandwich is better than nothing. And then from those two sentences, you could erroneously conclude that a ham sandwich is better than God.
8: I am not going to say this now, but I'll say it later. And this...
6: Well, you can't say it now.
8: Well, I just want to compliment you on your use of erroneous, truth be told.
6: Oh, but that's well, maybe you can't compliment
8: positive,
6: me,
8: sorry,
6: though,
8: sorry,
6: that's too much positive
8: sorry,
6: judgment.
8: Sorry.
6: You can't start by saying, I'm not going to say this now, and then say it now. No, but I...
8: That was very judgmental of my mistake, by the way.
6: But do you understand the...
8: No,
6: the,
8: I do, my, and it hurts.
6: It hurts my brain, because then I go, well, hang on, something's happening here. What's happening? Is nothing... Like, one of them is just... Nothing as a no thing. And then one of them is like this abstract idea of nothing as a thing. Like the concept of nothing is a noun. And then my brain's like, but
8: the
6: isn't
8: absence
6: that the
8: of
6: same?
8: Something.
6: Versus nothing is actually something. But then that doesn't seem
8: I hate
6: right.
8: This. Can I also
6: my
8: ask?
6: My brain hurts.
8: I don't know if you'll know this, but why a ham sandwich?
6: That's just the whoever came up with this, they... decided a ham sandwich.
8: With some feijoa sauce?
6: No.
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0: It is Life FM's Morning Wake Up. Time for some news you might have missed.
1: Travelling to Indiana for this news you might have missed, where a bunch of people, multiple sources, called police to say there are two lions on the loose in the area. I saw them. I saw two lionesses roaming around. You've got to do
0: lionesses
1: something.
0: Lionesses specifically.
1: Lionesses specifically.
0: Okay, and is this an area where it would be somewhat feasible for there to be lions running around?
1: Not at all.
0: Okay.
1: Well, not wild lions for sure. Mm. Now, the local zoo reported no missing lions. They did have some, but they were safely locked away in their enclosure. No reason that lions should be out and about, but multiple sources came in, multiple, calling police saying, these lions are in the area. You need to do something. The police spent 4+ hours going, well, okay, if multiple people are saying this,

0: people believed they saw. But again, perhaps they didn't see any lion, so we, I don't
1: that
0: know.
1: That was probably a husky. Because not only are they escape artists, but they're fluffy, right? So maybe they...
0: But again, lionesses, so...
1: Yeah, but they're still... Yeah, I don't know.
0: They're less mane-like.
1: That should be... You know what that should be? I mean, I know this is an American, not New Zealand, but that should be an ad for Specsavers. Should have gone to Specsavers. That is some news you might have missed.
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5: Kia ora tātou. Welcome to A Minute in History with The Hope Project. Today our society enjoys an amazing level of equality between men and women, and it's important to know where these ideas came from. The key influencer behind our thinking on equality was Jesus, who advocated for women's rights in a number of ways, and those who followed him then applied those teachings. One of the great Christian movements of the Middle Ages, from about 500 to 1500 AD, was the monastic orders. These orders, like with monks and nuns, brought not only care to the poor and protection for the weak, they became places of learning, and in keeping with Jesus' teachings, extended that education even to women. As a result, through the Middle Ages, and despite the corruptions of church hierarchy, women were becoming medical doctors and entered leadership positions in the care of their communities. They enjoyed a status held by few other women, and why? Because of Jesus. Christianity has been a global leader in women's rights throughout history. Let's not forget this. See hopeproject.co.nz for more.
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0: Good morning. It's your morning wake up time for your verse of the day.
1: Brought to us by the Bible Society, we are in Romans chapter 3, verse 24.
0: It says, "Yet God in his grace freely makes us right in his sight. He did this through Jesus Christ when he freed us from the penalty of our sins."
1: Now we know this, of course. If you've been a Christian for a long time, we know the beauty of grace. And I looked at a commentary on this, and there was one moment that actually struck me quite acutely. Even though I know this in my head, sometimes, you know, it needs to come all the way down to your heart. When it says Jesus freed us, it was not that we were in bondage and he came in and he said, "Oh yeah, break those chains, away you go." He didn't just come and break the chains. He said, "I will put myself in that bondage. I will take that penalty." It was so much more than him just arriving and saying, "Psh, off you go, you know, snap the chains. It's easy as that." Because ultimately, the penalty of sin is death. And he had to step in our place. And it's so much more than just going, "Oh, I'm Superman who showed up to save the day. And there you go. Off you go."
0: Mm.
1: He came in and he physically took the place where we should have been.
0: Yeah, I guess it's so much more than just a daring rescue where there was a big risk. It was like, no, I know I'm going to die. And yet I know the people I will save by doing this who don't deserve it. And that is, yeah, what grace is. If you would like to read around that verse for yourself, it is Romans chapter 3, verse 24.
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7: In this update, the Prime Minister wants the focus of the Pacific Islands Forum to stay on the Pacific rather than China. Christopher Luxon heads to Palau today. China's test launch of a ballistic missile is expected to be discussed alongside climate change and sea level rise and the fight against transnational crime. Plenty for the Reserve Bank's Monetary Policy Committee to consider as it weighs up how fast to lift the official cash rate. It's expected to announce a hike in today's 2 p.m. review. Excitement over new cervical screenings are about to be accessible for more women. The government's released a new cervical cancer elimination plan, announcing funded screenings for 25 to 69 year olds from March 1st. Investigations are underway following the death of a stevedore at Wellington Port. C3 Logistics has confirmed an employee died on site yesterday morning. Wanaka's Cardrona Ski Field is pushing its ski season out by another week. It will now stay open until October 18, thanks to mid-season snowfall. That's news.
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7: In sport, the All Blacks are heading back to the High Veld to ramp up preparations for the third rugby test against the Springboks in Soweto on Sunday morning. After staying in Cape Town after the second test defeat, they'll move back to Johannesburg with the series 1-1. Midfielder Anton Leonard-Brown says they back themselves at altitude.
8: We know what it brings, and in a way we think it's an advantage to us. We try to play at tempo in a fast game, so we're an incredibly fit team, so we're looking forward to going back up there.
7: The Warriors have opted to rest Kurt Capewell and Wade Egan for Saturday's NRL League regular season finale at home against the Sea Eagles. Shooter Martina Salmon is the solitary fit Commonwealth Games gold medal-winning Silver Fern, staying for next year's new domestic netball competition. That's sport. I'm Jodie Gill.
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10: Northland 2 Marawatu, including Coromandel, Bay of Plenty, Tau Maranui and Taihape, partly cloudy with isolated showers. The remainder of the North Island, generally fine with high cloud at times and a possible shower about the Tararua district. Nelson, Marlborough, Canterbury and Otago, excluding Clutha, mostly fine with high cloud, a few spots of rain about Otago from afternoon. Clutha and Southland, showers about the south coast and Stewart Island, spreading elsewhere in the afternoon. Buller to Westland, mostly cloudy with showers becoming more persistent from afternoon. Fiordland, periods of rain, heavy at times.
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0: Good morning. You got Rach and Beatty with you. I sent you a reel this morning, Beatty, and I want to know your reaction to it.
1: Heart attack.
0: I got that same heart attack earlier, last night when I saw it, and I just want to start this by saying what that reel should have said, which is that everybody's okay. This is a retirement announcement. I was scrolling just before bed last night, and I came across a lovely photo of Julie Andrews. Mm. And I was like,
1: It wasn't in black and white. I can't remember. Was it in black and white?
0: I think these people knew exactly what they were doing, whoever it was that had posted it. It was a news story saying, at the age of 90, Julie Andrews has retired. And I literally went through the multiple stages of, like, panic, disaster, only to find, no, she hasn't died. She has retired at age 90, which is insane to be still working at 90. Mm. But then I sent it to you because I thought you have to go through the drama that I went through.
1: Thank you, by the way, because, of course, that was the first... Well,
0: I saw you reply to that at like 4:30 in the morning.
1: I had gotten up and got out of bed. It wasn't, you know, roll over and immediately look at my phone. But, you know, the first time I looked at my phone early this morning, getting ready to come in... Oh, Rachel sent me a reel. I wonder what it is. It's fine.
0: I mean, it feels a little bit scary even just to talk about it because I have seen a lot of creators saying this is the list of people that need to stay in their homes. They need to just not go anywhere.
1: Don't make unnecessary journeys.
0: Don't swim in the sea. Don't do anything silly.
1: If you know, you know.
0: Yeah, because... It's been a rough week of celebrities passing away.
1: Yeah. We do not have to break the news to you this morning.
0: No, we're breaking the news that she's retired at age 90.
1: Oh, I mean, that's
0: and
1: old
0: And you know
1: news.
0: What? Every now and then I will, I'll just go to Google and just check that it still says is instead of was.
1: No.
0: I do that with Dick Van Dyke as well. And David Attenborough.
1: Are you going to need to take a personal day when, sadly, the reality will happen?
0: There's been a lot. Anyway. I don't want to talk about it too much.
1: Okay.
0: Yeah.
1: We're moving on.
0: Okay. We have got coming up another episode. We're going to be chatting to somebody from New Zealand Christians and Science. Another episode of What Scientists Do Want You to Know later this hour.
1: Because the idea is, of course, that we see often online a lot of videos, typically AI, typically conspiratorial, what scientists don't want you to know. Here's what they don't want you to know.
0: They're hiding from you.
1: Yeah, exactly. If you've ever met a scientist, they're pretty excited to share what they've learned. So that is coming up next, another episode of What Scientists Do Want You to Know.

0: It's Sif Schlieter, bye-bye on Life FM. Rach and Beatty with you on your morning wake-up. Going to be chatting about science next with Don Jellyman from New Zealand Christians in Science. But right now, I want to talk about the science, the psychology behind accountability alarms. I don't know if this is a good idea or a terrible one.
1: I've been properly flabbergasted. I don't know what an accountability alarm is.
0: So iOS has introduced accountability alarms. I think maybe you could also download it on your... You've got a Samsung, right?
1: I do, yep.
0: Where basically, if you don't get up and stop your alarm, you can't hit snooze is the main thing, it will set off the alarm of a chosen number of friends that you've synced your alarm with.
1: No!
0: Yeah. So you'll get a notification that says... If you don't wake up, and these are just random names, Anna, Tom, and Seth's alarms will go off in 30 seconds.
1: No.
0: So the idea using social pressure to get you to wake up on time. Otherwise, your friends are going to be waking up a bit earlier. Can you imagine if, especially if you're somebody who, for example, like this week and the last few weeks, getting up at 4:30 for the morning wake up, if at 4:30 your alarm, I mean, you'd be getting up anyway, but your alarm went off. And it was because your friend had been like, nah.
1: So wait, because you can't snooze your alarm. If your alarm is going off for too long and you don't do anything to it, then...
0: It'll set off the alarms of your friends. They, to be clear, have to accept the invitation to be part of the accountability alarm.
1: I'm so sorry. Well, look, I understand. But why would you ever accept that invitation? And no offense, if for whatever reason we weren't doing the show together... Of the two of us,
0: if you got added to a group alarm, would you...
1: If you sent me an invitation to be your alarm accountability partner, I would have to seriously consider it because I do wonder if I'd be waking up a lot earlier than I normally do. If I was still doing the Arvo Bravo, say you're on the morning wake up, you have to get up at 4:30.
0: Yeah, you'd be waking up at 4:30.
1: The fact that you said it, not me, that's...
0: Well, yeah, I have three alarms. So the first one goes off at 4:30, then 4:35, then 4:38.
1: How? I know this annoys a lot of people, but I set one alarm.
0: Yeah, I know.
1: As late as possible.
0: And then get up.
1: Here's the thing as well. If I was your accountability partner, you'd probably purposely not snooze the alarm or not turn off the alarm because you'd know it would wake me up and you'd be like, yeah, I'm awake,
0: he needs
1: but at least
0: to be woken
1: also
0: up.
1: Baby is
0: yeah,
1: awake.
0: At least I know right this minute you're waking up.
1: That's crazy.
0: Yeah. I think in some ways, though, this would work depending on who the person is. Like if it was you, I probably would just be like, oh, well, he can just wake up.
1: Yeah, this is...
0: But if it was somebody that I didn't know as well or, you know, I felt a little bit bad, I would probably just get up and be like, oh, I really can't let their alarm go off.
1: Imagine if it was a friend of yours that is a parent.
0: Imagine if they put the phone in their baby's room. So you're like, if I...
1: You would feel so bad.
0: Yeah, exactly. And this is the whole idea. It's the social pressure of being like, I can't. And that's enough to just get you up.
1: Are you going to implement this?
0: I don't think anyone wants to receive a notification from me that says that Rachel has added you to their 4:30 a.m. accountability alarm.

0: That is new music on Life FM. You got Rach and Batty with you on your morning wake up this week.
1: What scientists do want you to know with New Zealand Christians in Science.
0: And joined via Zoom with Don Jellyman, who is a freshwater fish scientist and specialist on freshwater eels. Thanks so much for joining us today, Don.
2: Oh, kia ora. No, you're welcome.
0: Now, this is kind of the question that we start every one of these interviews with, just to give you a chance to talk about, as a scientist who is also a Christian, what is the main thing that you would like Christians to understand about science in general, and why is science important for Christians to be engaged with?
2: Well, I guess the first thing I wanted to say is science is not a threat to faith, to Christianity. I think, was it Martin Luther said that God has written two books, you know, the Bible, but also the natural world. And so for me, you know, science is really asking how things work, but faith is more to do with why. And I believe God's given us a mandate to look after and be caretakers and stewards of the earth. And so science is helping to sort of unravel some of the relationships, some of the interdependencies. That's the sort of science I'm involved with, the sort of natural history and ecology. Interestingly, that perhaps the most well-known verse in the Bible, John 3:16, where it says, God so loved the world that he gave his only son and so forth. And as I understand it, that word world is really the cosmos. It's the whole of God's created order, whereas we've tended to have a rather myopic view of that. But I think in these days, you know, we need to see that as the mandate to discover, but also to conserve and protect and maintain God's creation for the ongoing generations.
0: Yeah, this idea of having dominion over the birds of the air, the fish of the sea, as is spoken about in scripture, and that dominion not being just licensed to ruin the planet, but actually quite the opposite, to care for it, to look after it. And that's really hard to do if we don't understand it, if we don't understand the science behind all these different species, the way they work together, the way that the world works. It's actually a mandate to look after it. And that has been a huge part of your work as a freshwater fish scientist. I believe specifically studying longfin eels and their migration patterns. It's still sort of a mystery as to much of their comings and goings. I know that they are classified as endangered, as at risk.
2: Yes, eels aren't the only thing that I have, fish species that I've worked on, but they're the main one. And I guess that's what I'm best known for. And yes, you're right, the long-finned eel is classed as at risk. It's found only in New Zealand. It's quite possibly the world's largest and oldest eel. And if we don't look after it, then there's no sort of second bite of that cherry. But they really are amazing fish. Interestingly, as a boy, I used to get paid. There was a bounty on eel's tails, so I used to go to the local river and let them and catch them and kill them and chop their tails off and get 2 cents a tail. But now that I've come to understand them and respect them, I can never return to that. And that was, you know, part of the, well, there were bounties on a lot of other species, but it's a phase that the European history had to work through. Mm. You know, for Maori, eels were always a taonga, a special species. And there's a huge amount of history and myths and stories and legends and so forth in the Maori history related to tuna or eels. So yes, most of my research recently has been to do with the long-finned eels, and kind of like the holy grail of eel research has always been where do they spawn? Because there's about 19 species or subspecies of eel worldwide, and they all have to go to sea to breed. But the question, you know, for us is where do our longfins go to breed? And so we've done some work over the last decade putting the satellite tracking tags on them and then being able to unravel some of the oceanic mysteries of what they do, how far they go, how fast they swim and that sort of thing.
0: So do we now know an exact place where they are breeding? Have we found that out?
2: Unfortunately, no.
3: Still working on it.
2: Some of our tags have failed. Some of the eels were eaten by predators. Sperm whales I could identify from the diving pattern and the temperature regime I got back from the tags. The most likely area where the tags went the furthest is the area between, we call it the South Fiji Basin, between New Caledonia and Fiji. So for eels from, say, this area in Otatahi and Canterbury, that would mean a swimming distance of probably about 4,000 kilometres.
3: Whoa!
2: And all that on an empty stomach. They don't feed when they're migrating.
3: Wow!
0: I did not know that.
2: Here's the kicker. They breed once and then it's all over. It's history. So, you know, you might wait for, in some instance, some of these eels will be 60, 80 years old. And so they wait for the whole of their life, go off to breed and die. And then it's the progeny that come back.
3: Wow. Well, I mean, off the back of that, to broaden this out though, Don, and maybe to close as well, obviously, you've got the specific study on the long-finned eels, which is amazing to hear. But what can studying God's design, God's creation, as you are, tell us about the creation that we are a part of, that we live in today?
2: I found being a freshwater fisheries scientist a hugely humbling experience because it's kind of like sort of peeling the skin off an onion. There's another layer and another layer beneath that. And what it has shown me is the fine-tuning that we have in God's universe and also the sense of relationships and dependencies. Often as scientists, we like to kind of silo and ring-fence things. And so, for instance, when I started in fisheries, I was working on eels, someone else was working on snapper and someone on kawai, etc. And nature is not like that. I mean, things need each other. There's food chains, food webs, all sorts of relationships that go on. And so for me, understanding more of those sorts of things has been very insightful, but also hugely humbling. And just given me that sense of awe and amazement of the intricate design of God's creation. There haven't been a lot of times when I've had what I would call a eureka moment. but there has been the odd one where you just sort of stand back and just go, wow, isn't that amazing? And for me, I get the same sort of thing. I'll go out and stare at the night sky and or go tramping and just see some of the beauty in the order. But with that, I have to say there is a fragility and it's not too difficult for, you know, humans often inadvertently to interrupt some of what we see in nature and, you know, break up some of those relationships.
0: So it sounds like it's about awe, and that's what we keep coming back to. I mean, we did just talk to somebody about the stars and the cosmos, but it's also about, it sounds like, responsibility, that we do have a responsibility to look after this world, and not just this world, but the cosmos, as it were. So thank you so much, Don, for all of your insight and for joining us today.
2: You're welcome. Thank you.
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7: In Luke 4:18, Jesus says, "The Spirit of the Lord is upon me, for he has anointed me to bring good news to the poor. He has sent me to proclaim that captives will be released, that the blind will see, that the oppressed will be set free, and that the time of the Lord's favor has come." All eyes in the synagogue looked at him, and then he said, "The scripture you've just heard has been fulfilled this very day." Today, we still live in the fulfillment of this passage. God in us and through us, and sometimes despite of us, is still healing blind eyes, setting those experiencing oppression free, bringing good news to the poor, and releasing people from bondage. And he's doing it through us. We, you and I, are the continuation of this good news. So Lord, give us eyes to see where you are already moving and the courage to partner with you.
1: 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Next week, it all begins. Until then,
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0: making a will is not exactly at the top of the average millennial's priority list. It's an important thing to sort out at some stage, though. 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A cool way of making sure that you leave a lasting positive legacy in New Zealand, even after you shake off this mortal coil. For more info, visit remamedia.co.nz.
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5: In this update, the Prime Minister wants the focus of the Pacific Islands Forum to stay on the Pacific rather than China. Christopher Luxon heads to Palau today. China's test launch of a ballistic missile is expected to be discussed, alongside climate change and sea level rise and the fight against transnational crime. Plenty for the Reserve Bank's Monetary Policy Committee to consider as it weighs up how fast to lift the official cash rate. It's expected to announce a hike in today's 2pm review. Excitement over new cervical screenings are about to be accessible for more women. The government's released a new cervical cancer elimination plan, announcing funded screenings for 25 to 69 year olds from March 1st. Investigations are underway following the death of a stevedore at Wellington Port. C3 Logistics has confirmed an employee died on site yesterday morning. Wanaka's Cardrona Ski Field is pushing its ski season out by another week. It will now stay open until October 18, thanks to mid-season snowfall. That's news.
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8: 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Until then, Rach and Beatty are here keeping the seat warm.
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10: Rach and Betty with you on your morning wake up, final Wednesday of the morning wake up for us. And on a Wednesday, we do something called Yes Please Eloise.
11: So Eloise, you'll know, of course, is the night show host of Life FM. She is also, however, the assistant content director. And one of her jobs is new music on Life FM. So we take it upon ourselves to be as helpful as possible and find new music. But we bring it to you. You vote which one do you like the most. Whichever one wins will go to Eloise to potentially be added to the playlist. Potentially, we can't guarantee.
10: To jump through.
11: Well, look, because sometimes if a artist has been added recently, you can't add back-to-back songs.
10: Well, there's
11: the same
10: a lot
11: artist.
10: That goes into it as well, which people probably don't know, but you know, when you're curating the playlist of Life FM, you have to make sure there's enough balance of each sort of type of song. You can't have too many worship songs. You can't have too much sort of poppy songs. And of course, if you've just added a song by whoever, Lauren Daigle, you can't add another Lauren Daigle
11: song.
10: It's
11: a little bit more complex than you curating your Spotify playlist. No offense to you, but come on, there's a bit more that goes.
10: Well, you can't
11: into
10: just
11: it.
10: Play the songs you like either. So you got to play the songs. Quite often, the thing that Eloise will say is just think, dairy farmers, will they be vibing to this song? If I bring a song that's too,
11: I'm gonna
10: hope poppy.
11: The dairy farmers are going to vibe with my song.
10: Okay.
11: I haven't, however, once again appealed to the South African portion of our listenership.
10: But you haven't.
11: I haven't.
10: Okay.
11: I'm so sorry. They really cried out last week because just
10: one
11: a couple of weeks ago.
10: Cried out.
11: No, there was a couple of texts that came through. I could hand it to that audience, but I'm not going to. I've got a song. I think it's good. And we'll see if it wins.
10: I'm going to be honest. I did briefly think about just Googling South African artists and just picking one and going for an easy one. But I haven't done that. We'll play out our songs next for you to choose which one we should take to Eloise. For Yes Please, Eloise.

0: It's Tyrion. You remain on Life FM. And it is time for...
1: Yes, please, Eloise.
2: 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It's Rach and Beatty. 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
0: Okay, the song that I have brought today is from an artist who is not currently on the playlist. Her name is Leslie Perez, and it's called Waiting For You, and it sounds like this.

0: really like this song. It actually kind of reminds me of sort of an Olivia Dean vibe.
1: I was going to say Olivia Dean and or Ray.
0: Yes, yeah. Ray. And I love both of those artists. And I really like this artist. She is sort of starting out in her career. And the song talks about staying true to yourself despite facing criticism, challenges from the world. It's sort of a message of perseverance.
1: Leslie Perez. Okay,
0: Sorry, I think I said waiting for you earlier. Waiting for.
1: Okay. Ooh, a strong contender. That is Rachel's pick. Mine is from Believers. Sanson, who is an artist we have on Life FM. We've interviewed him, an amazing guy. And I Am Rescued. It's called More Like You. I just wanna-

0: Ooh, yeah, it's very, and I'm going to say it, it's very vibey.
1: We always have vibey
0: songs.
1: There's
0: a lot of, there's a lot of acronyms. Well, I don't know if they're acronyms, but just, I've noticed this with these artists. Believers is spelt in all capitals, B-L-V-R-S, and then I Am Rescued is just I-M-R-S-Q-D.
1: Believers looks like a personalised license plate.
0: Yeah, it does. Which is, when you first look at it, you're like, I think I even said this morning, I came and I said, what's your song, Believers?
1: Believers. Believers.
0: And then I thought, oh, yeah. Believers.
1: I did a little bit of research and I felt very old having to go, what does this mean? But yeah, Believers, Sanson, and I Am Rescued. More Like You, that is my pick for Yes Please Eloise today.
0: Okay, so actually today two quite different songs, but I like both of them. Which one do you want to hear though? Do you want to hear this song?

0: called Waiting For. If you want to hear that track, text Rach to 8168 with the key word life. Or if you want to hear this one.
1: Do what you do. Every day trying to be more like you. I'm moving everywhere that you move. Because you're the only one that I'm running to.
0: Called More Like You, then text Baty, B-A-T-Y, to 8168 with the keyword life.

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1: Yes, please, Eloise.
2: Yes, please, Eloise. Eloise, the assistant content director of Life FM, in charge of new music. And of course, we are helping her with that job. We've got two new tracks, one each that we have picked. Which do you like the most? At the moment, on the text machine, it is very close.
0: It is close. A reminder, if you've just tuned in, this is the first song.

0: That one is called More Like You.
1: I should say this is the remix from Believer's Sanson and I Am Rescued of More Like You. Came out a couple of weeks ago.
0: But was it originally written by them?
1: Yes, or, I believe so.
0: Yeah. Yep. And Sanson as well.
1: Jumping in on that track. Ooh, okay, so, man, it really is that close. A text just coming through for your song. This one we just need to discuss quickly because somebody texts through saying both, but the second one has the vibe.
0: The second one is your one. It's this one.
1: Do you count that as a vote for me? Because it does technically say both, which, by the way...
0: Well, if you vote for both, then that just means nothing.
1: You can't go to the polling station soon and vote for both candidates. That's not how it works, so...
0: Well, I think we have to count that as a vote for your song then, because they have clarified that yours has vibes.
1: Okay, well, look, that means it really is tied up. There is no difference between our songs, meaning you need to text
0: on through. Well, there is difference between our songs. There's no difference between the votes.
1: That's right.
0: Can you imagine if we brought the same song?
1: One day it's going to happen, I reckon.
0: Yeah.
1: No, we know. We could see what song each other has bought.
0: Yeah. Okay, so you do need to vote then, because at the moment it is all tied up. Again, this is the first song that you can vote for.
1: Oh, Rachel takes the lead.
0: Another vote for me. Like the vibe for a Wednesday.
1: I mean, it is vibe.
0: It is vibey, right? It's
1: vibe-y,
0: just a different type of vibey.
1: It is the vibe.
0: And then you can also vote for Beatty's track.
1: How is this not also vibey, though? Like
0: I think this is more of a Friday song.
1: No, come on. No, that's not fair.
0: No, I do like this one as well. Get in touch with

0: 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And with the weaker sunlight, the ice never would have melted, meaning Earth should still be frozen solid and lifeless today. 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
3: It's not easy to know what's right. 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Let's ask God. He has all the wisdom in the universe, and you can just say amen at the end. God, sometimes it's really easy to know what's right, like stopping at a red light, but then there are those situations where I can't tell between what's right and wrong. It all seems so blurry, especially when I'm feeling all sorts of emotions. Help me, Lord, to see the situation the way you see it, because that's the truth, not my version. Help me choose the right thoughts, feelings, and actions. Help me not to hesitate to do what's right. When the moment comes to make the decision, Lord, help me have a sense of peace and confidence. If I am about to make the wrong choice, let me know somehow, God. Give me wisdom to make the right choices so that I keep moving forward and not continue walking around in circles. Send wise people my way and lead me to Bible verses that will give me the knowledge I need in this area. In your name I pray, amen. God gives wisdom to all who ask, so be encouraged.
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1: Yes, please, Eloise.
2: Yes, please, Eloise. This has been the tightest run race for Yes, Please, Eloise in recent memory. It is so close.
0: I believe that actually there's only one vote in it.
2: Literally one vote. Decide which song.
0: Yeah, this is the first song. And your second song. Yeah, that was my one. This is Beatty's song.
3: Every day trying to be more like you. I'm moving everywhere that you move. Cause you're the only one that I'm running to. Oh, show me everything.
0: Very, very close, but pulling ahead by just one vote. It's Leslie Perez. This is Waiting For. Yes, Please, Eloise winner.

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5: In this update, the Prime Minister hopes the focus of the Pacific Islands Forum stays in the Pacific rather than in China. Chris Luxon's travelling to Palau today. China's test launch of a ballistic missile is expected to be discussed alongside climate and sea level rise in the fight against transnational crime. The OCR is tipped to rise from 2.5% today when the Reserve Bank announces its latest decision this afternoon. Economists are also predicting one or two more hikes before the end of the year. Residents in the Marlborough town of Seddon are being urged to conserve water for the next 48 hours after the discovery of a major leak. District Council engineers are working to find and fix the leak on the Awatere rural water main. After more than three decades of conservation work, the Kakapo population has reached a recovery era high of 325 birds. The Department of Conservation has just added 90 chicks from this year's breeding season, marking the largest season on record and the highest population in at least 75 years. That's news.
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5: In sport, a first-round US Tennis Open test of endurance for men's fifth seed Flavio Cavoli on Disney+.
6: Cavoli's comeback complete for the first time in his career. He comes from two sets to love down.
5: The Italian has rallied to beat world number 119, Francisco Comesana, in a 4-hour, 13-minute duel over five sets. The Warriors have opted to rest Kurt Capewell and Wade Egan for Saturday's NRL League regular season finale at home against the Sea Eagles. Temairi Martin and Chanel Harris-Tavita return to the halves. Shooter Martina Salmon is the solitary fit Commonwealth Games gold medal-winning Silver Fern, staying for next year's new domestic netball competition. That's sport. I'm Jodie Gill.
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7: Northland to Manawatu, including Coromandel, Bay of Plenty, Tauranui and Taihape, partly cloudy with isolated showers. The remainder of the North Island generally fine with high cloud at times and a possible shower about the Tararua district. Nelson, Marlborough, Canterbury and Otago, excluding Clutha, mostly fine with high cloud, a few spots of rain about Otago from afternoon. Clutha and Southland, showers about the south coast and Stewart Island, spreading elsewhere in the afternoon. Buller to Westland, mostly cloudy with showers becoming more persistent from afternoon. Fiordland, periods of rain, heavy at times.
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8: 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Then instruct them in the practice of all I have commanded you. I'll be with you as you do this, day after day after day, right up to the end of the age.
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9: Big things are coming to the morning wake up. Next week, it all begins. Until then,
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10: Good morning, Morena, Rach and Betty with you on a Wednesday. Coming up, we've got Adam versus Eve, but also another chance for you to win yourself some Tony's chocolate for Father's Day.
11: I don't know who you are. I don't know where you are. I don't know what you want. But I have a...
10: We want to ask you to give us your best Taken speech from Liam Neeson. And you said, well, people will be able to do it off by heart.
11: Not off by heart, no, but you might need to vibe it out.
10: But as soon as you start vibing it out, you realise very quickly you don't know as much of it as you thought you did.
11: I don't know who you are. Wait, what's
10: this? Doesn't really work with this backing track, by the way.
11: I don't know what you want, but I have acquired a particular set of skills that make me a nightmare for people like you. I don't know where you are, but I will find you. I will kill you. No, hold on. Okay, look. Vibing it up,
10: I'm not loving the Kiwi, Liam Neeson. I don't know if you were trying to put an accent on, but I couldn't hear it very much.
11: It's just my natural accent bleeding through.
10: It was awful. In the context of the Taken speech, there's a reason that, they didn't cast a Kiwi actor.
11: Yeah. Not as threatening.
10: Character.
11: I don't know who you are. That's more Australian.
10: Yeah, it just brings a completely different vibe. That's coming up after Adam versus Eve for Father's Day. Stick around if you want to win yourself some chocolate.
12: Hey,

0: That is KB, Ben Fuller, father on Life FM. Rach and Beatty with you on your morning wake up. And as always.
1: And it's time for Adam versus Eve.
2: Okay. The guys are on 101. This is not true. This is not true. This is not true. The girls are on 101. The guys are on 97. And it's out of the way. First mistake, only mistake. Moving on. Moving on.
0: Okay. Moving on. The category today is noxious weeds.
2: Should be suited to a few of our farmer listenership.
0: Anyone who grew up digging out weeds out of the garden.
2: As you did. Pineapple lumps, of all things.
0: Yes, for pineapple lumps. Okay. Are we ready for the first question?
2: Let's do it.
0: Question number one. Which invasive weed sporting yellow, daisy-like flowers is toxic to cattle? That is your first question. Which invasive weed sporting yellow, daisy-like flowers is toxic to cattle? Ooh. Which invasive weed sporting yellow, daisy-like flowers is toxic to cattle? 0508 543 36 to call through. Lots of people calling. 0508 Life FM. Okay, looks like we have got somebody on the line. Going to first caller, Chris. Hi, Chris.
3: Good morning.
0: Are you a farmer, Chris?
3: No, but I know the weeds.
0: You know about weeds. Okay, well, first question. Which invasive weed sporting yellow daisy-like flowers is toxic to cattle?
3: That would be ragwort.
0: That would be. Well done, mate.
3: I have pulled many out over the years.
0: There's what, sorry?
3: When I was younger. I have pulled a lot of them out when I was a child.
0: Oh, yes, so have I. So have I. Did you get paid in any form or you just had to do it for free?
3: Oh, we got fed.
0: Oh, you got fed. Well, that's good.
2: Did you get pineapple lumps, Chris, specifically? Because that was the reward that Rach was given as a kid for pulling out ragwort.
3: Oh, no, we didn't get those.
0: No. Okay,
3: we're allowed to have lunch.
2: Maybe a cup of tea if you're lucky.
0: Well, I got lunch and pineapple lumps. No need to throw anything
2: in Chris's face, Rach.
0: Okay, well, Chris, would you like to go for double or nothing?
3: Oh, why not?
2: Makes a lot of sense. Guys are behind at the moment on 97. We need a couple of points. They need a couple of points.
0: Yeah, hang on. You can't put yourself on that team. Okay, so you do want to go for double or nothing?
3: Yeah, we'll give it another go.
0: Okay.
4: Double or nothing.
0: Here is your double or nothing question, Chris. Woolly, black, and deadly are all different species of what family of noxious weeds?
3: What was the first one again?
0: Woolly, then black and deadly. All different species of what family of noxious weeds?
3: I'm going to go with nightshade.
0: Locking in nightshade. Well done.
2: Well done, Chris, indeed.
0: The guys are bringing it back. Have you also been a part of getting rid of nightshade?
3: Probably chop the feather out as well.
2: Hopefully haven't encountered any deadly nightshade. Although
0: I think it's pretty rare, the deadly one.
2: Yeah.
0: And it is deadly, so stay away from it.
2: No way! It's deadly nightshade, deadly nightshade.
0: It is. Well done, Chris. That is 2 points banked for the guys.
4: Score updates.
2: Guys are now on 99. Girls remain in the lead on 101.

0: That is Ivy Asher. It's free on Life FM. You got Rach and Beatty with you on your morning wake up.
1: Now, coming up a little bit later today, Rach, we've got a bit of a photo shoot, and I cannot lie, I'm a little bit anxious because it's not what I'm going to wear. It's not the fact that I'm going to have makeup on. I'm probably going to have to do it myself. We've talked about this ourselves. It's about the poses we're going to have to do. I'm wondering, and it's kind of a little difficult.
0: Well,
1: because
0: this is
1: it's
0: a terrible
1: visual.
0: Idea.
1: Well, can anybody text on through 8168 with the keyword life? How do we pose unawkwardly?
0: I think the key is just confidence.
1: Just to own it.
0: Yeah.
1: And maybe the fact that we're doing it together just to admit that we are sitting both in the awkwardness.
0: Well, I do remember that last time we did photos, which must have been maybe a few years ago now, we very much embraced the awkward, almost like JCPenney type photos. Like that just became what we did.
1: But do we want that to be
0: our vibe?
1: I don't
0: think we do.
1: Our brand that goes out?
0: It just sort of happened, yeah. Well, you said, well, what if we got people to text through pose ideas? Mm. And I thought, well, that's really hard to do on the radio. But what, you want people to text through, here's a great idea, the peace sign.
1: Well, there's more, there's so many different poses that we can do. And I think that's our problem, is we are so limited to thumbs up, peace sign.
0: Thumbs up, that's the worst one. You look like you're like, vote for me for the next election.
1: Thumbs up, yeah, look.
0: I won't let you down.
1: I think our repertoire is limited, and therefore, maybe if we can broaden it out a bit.
0: Well, we've left it a bit late because we're getting these photos done at 10:30.
1: Well, people can text on through now, 8168 keyword line.
0: Okay, yeah. What about the heart? That's my go-to.
1: See, I think we need to go beyond just like thumbs ups or whatever, but like hearts with the
0: peace signs.
1: Because
0: there's a few different
1: signs.
0: Hearts you could do. There's like the, is this the millennial heart? The hands full, like fingers being the top of the heart.
1: This I feel like we can't.
0: Gen Z heart.
1: If we do any hearts or peace signs or anything, it's just really, that's cringe to me, surely.
0: I literally always do the heart.
1: I'm going to, so you know what we're going to have to do due to our height differences? I'm going to have to do the lean on your shoulder.
0: No, you're not going to have to do any such thing.
1: That's what they're going to tell me to do.
0: And I'm going to say, get away from me.
1: Text on through.
0: I did not consent to being leaned on.
1: you don't support me? Metaphorically, I can lean on you, not physically.
0: Well, it's fine for a few photos, but I don't want it to sort of seem like I'm the child and that's sort of come to work for the day and also become the armrest.
1: That's not, I mean, yeah. Look, we'll see what, our graphics team say. They'll give us some direction, but I'm hoping somebody has some good suggestions.
0: If there's any, like, model, what are they called? Like, the people that tell people what poses to do? Is that a
1: photographers?
0: Job?
1: Surely there must
0: well,
1: be.
0: Well, yeah, but are there people who are, like, model scouters that instruct people on how to do poses.
1: Mm.
0: Get in touch.
1: If you've got any experience, yeah, to help us.
0: Maybe
1: look
0: you are
1: natural.
0: A model.
1: Yeah,
0: get
1: there
0: in touch.
1: You go.
0: Yeah, that's better. 8168 keyword life. Maybe we could get a model to come in and then Photoshop our face on them.
1: Somebody's right. Everybody's gonna believe that. Somebody said, number ending 392, get a candid photo of you guys playing leapfrog.
0: I don't hate it.
1: Really? You'll do it?
0: No, because it leans into the, again, it's that JCPenney photo of just, this is very weird, but that's what we do best.
1: But make sure it's candid.
0: Yeah, it has to be candid.
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10: Hi, I'm Paul Tribulco. It's so sad when people we love die. We speak about people passing away. As believers, we know that death is not the end and that believers in Christ will pass on to a new life. The early Christians believed that death was not the end. They awaited resurrection. They adopted the word cemeteries as the name for where they were buried. Cemetery means sleeping place. This wasn't a word that was used for where people were buried. Christians used this word to express their belief that people who died in Christ were simply sleeping, awaiting resurrection. The word eventually became used by everyone, but its special Christian meaning of sleeping place remains. Christ has conquered death, and those who have died in Christ are simply asleep, awaiting resurrection. Thanks be to God. I'm Paul Tribulco from the Theology Program at the University of Otago.
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0: It's Evan Craft, Good Neighbour on Life FM. You got Rach and Beatty with you on your morning wake up. A reminder, if you have forgotten, this Sunday is Father's Day, 6th of September. Mark it in your calendars, don't forget.
1: Yeah, I sincerely hope this isn't the first time you've realised Father's Day is this Sunday. And for Father's Day, for either you or your father, we have some Tony's Chocolonely to give away. And I've learnt why, by the way,
0: Rach. Oh, I was about to say. Yeah, I also learnt.
1: Why it's called Chocolonely.
0: Yeah, do you want to tell people?
1: Well, so Tony's chocolate is ethically sourced. It is ethically made. And so when this first happened, Tony, behind Tony's chocolate, felt as though he was the only one. He was doing it on his own, alone. And so that is why it is called Chocolonely. Mm. Since then, of course, it's really cool to see that they are not the only chocolate brand who has committed to ethical practices. But yeah, that is the origin behind Chocolonely. It is not a chocolate bar you eat while you are feeling lonely.
0: Well, I thought it was lonely because you eat it the entire thing by yourself.
1: Alone.
0: Yeah, that's
1: what
0: I thought.
1: It's a big-sized chocolate bar.
0: Well, look, I think it can be done. But hey, if you would like to...
1: it can be done, Rach.
0: Yeah, should it be done? Probably not. But look, we've all been there. We have a chance for you, either on behalf of your dad, or maybe if you are a dad, you want to call up 0508 Life FM, have a chance for you to win yourself some Tony's Chocolonely.
1: Okay, so what we're going to do, text on through 8168 keyword life or call 0508 Life FM, is we're going to get you to do your best impression of the Taken speech that Liam Neeson does in the movie Taken. And don't worry, you are not expected to know it line by line, as proven moments ago in my Kiwi accent, going off vibes. It wasn't the greatest.
0: I mean, you did better than I would have done from memory.
1: I don't know who you are. I can't not do the... I'm not good at the American accent.
0: I think you just got to go real deep and like deep register.
1: I will find you.
0: Yeah. That's very, like, almost
1: Darth
0: Terminator.
1: Darth Vader. That's another dad.
0: Yeah.
1: Luke, I am your father.
0: Get in touch now to play on behalf of your dad, or if you are a dad, feel free to call through 8168 keyword life to text or 0508 Life FM.

0: It's Maddie Jane, Upper Hand, new music on Life FM. It's your morning wake up with Rach and Betty this week.
1: Now, Father's Day, of course, is this Sunday. And when we think of movie fathers, TV fathers, you may think of Phil Dunphy, you may think of Fred Flintstone. Really over-enunciated Fred Flintstone.
0: The alliteration will trip you up.
1: There is another father who maybe doesn't always come to mind.
0: Well, also, he's not known for his character name, is he?
1: He's not.
0: By the actor's name. And that is, whoever he is, played by Liam Neeson from the movie Taken.
1: That is right. Now, we are asking you to win some Chocolony Tony's chocolate today for Father's Day for either you or, of course, your father, to give us your best impression of the Taken speech. Joining us right now is Troy. Good morning, Troy.
2: Hey, how's it going?
1: Pretty good. Now, first things first, how well do you know the speech?
2: Like I said earlier on, I guess we'll find out.
0: That's the best way to do it, I think.
1: Okay, because we can only go, there's no reading this off Google. Troy, there's no, you know, reading this as a script. You've got to go off the top of your dome, and we need your best intimidating impression as though you were Liam Neeson.
0: Are you ready?
2: Oh. Yes, okay. Here we go.
0: Here we go.
1: Over to you, Troy.
2: I don't know who you are. I don't know where you are. But if you let my daughter go now, I will not come after you. But if you do not let her go, I have a particular set of skills. Skills that make me very dangerous. And I will find you. And I will kill you. Woo!
0: Kiwi version. I love it, Troy.
1: There was moments where that was intimidating, and then there were moments where I was like, yeah, it's just my mate Troy on the other end of the line.
0: Oh, Troy, that was wonderful. I especially liked the woo at the end.
1: Yeah.
0: Hold the line, mate. We'll grab some details and send you out some chocolate.
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10: In this update, the Prime Minister hopes the focus of the Pacific Islands Forum stays in the Pacific rather than in China. Chris Luxon's travelling to Palau today. China's test launch of a ballistic missile is expected to be discussed alongside climate and sea level rise in the fight against transnational crime. The OCR is tipped to rise from 2.5% today when the Reserve Bank announces its latest decision this afternoon. Economists are also predicting expecting one or two more hikes before the end of the year. Residents in the Marlborough town of Seddon are being urged to conserve water for the next 48 hours after the discovery of a major leak. District Council engineers are working to find and fix the leak on the Awatere rural water main. After more than three decades of conservation work, the Kakapo population has reached a recovery era high of 325 birds. The Department of Conservation's just added 90 chicks from this year's breeding season, marking the largest season on record and the highest population in at least 75 years. That's news.
11: 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Donate now to give the miracle of sight.
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0: It's Grace Vineyard Music. That is Alive on Life FM. It's your morning wake up with Rach and Beatty.
1: Only for the rest of this week, we will return. Well, you'll return.
0: I will return.
1: To the Arvo Bravo.
0: Yes. Sorry, what are you doing again? I don't think you've told me enough times.
1: I have not met. People keep saying I bring this up all the time.
0: You brought it up earlier today on the show.
1: No, when? Give me the receipts.
0: You were talking about when Eloise is going to fill in on the afternoon show because you'll be going away for 2 months.
1: But I didn't say that I'm going overseas. I'm going to be in a different country.
0: Well, you've said it now, haven't you?
1: Well, I did. So, look, eventually the Arvo Bravo
0: November.
1: Proper will be the Arvo Bravo proper. And our show is from 3 till 7. But if we were in Napier, potentially we could clock off a little bit early. So there is a new club that has started for people under 40. 5 p.m.
0: Oh, you just make it.
1: So rude. 32.
0: Yeah.
1: I'm closer to 30 than I am to 40. Yeah. Thank you very much. You'll hate it when people are making these jokes to you when you get to your 30s.
0: But hang on, how would we be able to clock off early?
1: Well, so it's an initiative where people are encouraged, hey, 5 p.m. comes on a Friday, you clock off. Work is done.
0: I'm sure that Bjorn, our new boss, would love that if we just said, hey, I know the show finishes at 7.
1: Well, what if we take the show to Napier? We broadcast from there every other day. It's fine. We'll go 3 to 7. But then on Friday, it's just 3 to 5.
0: Oh, okay.
1: Because
0: that does require us
1: to
0: living in Napier.
1: You're opposed to living in Napier?
0: Well, I left the Hawke's Bay because there wasn't as much happening for younger people.
1: Well, this is why this exists, Rachel. This is exactly this exists. It's to meet new people. There is no work talk whatsoever at the club.
0: Oh, okay. Is that a hard and fast rule?
1: Yes, absolutely. It is a different venue every Friday. There is food, there is drinks, and it is to meet new people. But yeah, there is no business chat, there is no networking.
0: It's not a networking event.
1: Exactly,
0: okay,
1: yeah. It is hard and fast. The clock off is at 5 p.m.
0: Oh, I like this. I like that they've specified no networking because there's nothing worse than like on a Friday, you're exhausted and then you got to go to a networking
1: event. Yeah, that somebody takes the opportunity to try sell you something or get you on board for
0: their thing. Feel pressured that you should be talking about your career, but actually, you just want to hang out.
1: Yeah, like us at the Radio Awards.
0: Well, we actually left the Radio Awards because we were very underdressed.
1: We did.

0: 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I know I need saving on Life FM. Hey, getting closer to 9 o'clock, and before we get to news and headlines, we do want to make some space, as always, to pray for you.
1: Yeah, it's a beautiful thing that we have here on the radio, that we can come together as a nation, everybody listening, even in different parts of the country, and pray together for the needs that come through. Do join us even if you don't have a request for prayer, but if you do want to text on through, if you've got a need, no worries, 8168 with the keyword life, or the prayer wall, lifefm.co.nz.
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7: In Matthew 6, Jesus conveys a profound message about the impossibility of serving two masters, drawing a clear distinction between devotion to either God or wealth. He underscores this point by asserting you cannot serve both God and money. This assertion resonates deeply, suggesting that individuals align themselves with either the kingdom of life or the kingdom of death, based on their pursuit of either spiritual fulfillment or material gain. You know, reflecting on Jesus' words, it really prompts us to a critical inquiry. What and whom do we prioritize in our pursuits? Are we chasing after the fleeting promises of wealth, or are we seeking a deeper connection with God? This season, I want to urge you to ponder upon these questions earnestly as they invite introspection into the guiding forces that shape our life and priorities. It's Joshua Singh, and I want to help you grow in your walk with God. So let's connect at joshuasingh.com.
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0: That's Do, right where you are on Life FM, and it is time to jump into some prayer on the show. Something we love to do here on Life FM is to pray for you. So even if you haven't sent through a prayer, please join us to pray for those who have.
1: Absolutely. Somebody got in touch on the text machine, actually. Jess said, I would love some prayer on sleep. I've taken my two-year-old daughter off bottles 3 Mondays ago, and she's not sleeping well. Lord, we pray for sleep. We pray for this little daughter. We pray for Jess, this mother, that you would grant sleep. It is necessary. It is the way that you have created us. And of course, we know we struggle without it, and we can understand also why there would be this struggle, Lord. So we ask for your intervention in this moment. We ask for your soothing, for your peace, for your calm, for you to come in miraculously, Lord, and provide sleep to Jess and to her daughter as well, Lord, as this transition happens. And also that Jess would feel supported, that she would feel people coming around her, not just her own immediate family, but friends as well, able to help ease this burden, be there where they can, and take care of this child. Lord, we thank you.

0: that it takes a village. And we ask for Jess's village to be there for her. In your mighty name, we pray, blessed sleep. Amen.
1: Amen. Someone else got in touch anonymously asking for healing prayers for themselves, their husband and their children. They say, we've been sick with the flu since Friday night and my kids are really struggling with the body aches, headaches and cough. And I know that a lot of this is going around at the moment, even within our team and across Aotearoa. So, yeah, Lord, I bring this family before you, Father. I bring anyone who is struggling with influenza at the moment with a flu or a cold, Lord. And I pray healing over them, over their bodies, Lord, for those aches and pains, headaches and cough, Lord, that they would go, that their body would heal and get back to normal, Lord. I pray for those who are off work and are just experiencing added stress because of that, Lord. We pray for just a smooth recovery with no complications for those who are sick at the moment. And for those who aren't, Lord, we pray that they would stay healthy, Lord, that they would not get sick. We pray for strong immune systems in Jesus' name. Amen.
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3: In this update, the Prime Minister is bound for Palau today for this year's already tense Pacific Islands Forum. A number of leaders are not present, some due to health and domestic politics, with concerns around potential foreign interference. A view, financial pressure is behind our dwindling alcohol consumption. Latest figures from StatsNZ show that for the year to June, total alcohol consumption per capita fell to a record 6.98 litres of pure alcohol, among the lowest in the OECD. Brewers Association Executive Director Dylan Firth says it's a reflection of the economy. Outgoing New Lynn MP Paulo Garcia's revealed he's had to move house to avoid abuse during his time in Parliament. The National MP delivered his valedictory last night. Garcia says he's been screamed at over the phone, almost run over, threatened and attacked while in his car. Efforts to stop the flu outbreak in its tracks with free vaccines for young children. More than 260,000 tamariki between 6 months and 5 years are now eligible. That's news.
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3: In sport, Northern Netball Zone and Mystics boss Phil Vivers suggested a solution to a potential lack of silver ferns in the proposed privatised domestic competition next year. Netball New Zealand's decision to enter into an agreement with angel investors Anna Mowbray and Ellie Williams comes about a month too late to easily secure top talent. 18 local players have signed in Australia or England next season. Those tournaments run during the first half of the year. Vivers reckons there's merit in looking at other windows.
4: Can we play at a different time of year to attract those players back, and they, you know, could affect play in two competitions? Those things are on the table to be discussed and for Anna and Ali to consider.
3: Fifth seed Flavio Cobolli has advanced to the US Tennis Open second round, courtesy of a 5-set win. That's sport. I'm Jodie Gill.
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6: Northland 2-Manawatū, including Coromandel, Bay of Plenty, Tau Maranui and Taihape, partly cloudy with isolated showers. The remainder of the North Island, generally fine with high cloud at times and a possible shower about the Tararua district. Nelson, Marlborough, Canterbury and Otago, excluding Clutha, mostly fine with high cloud, a few spots of rain about Otago from afternoon. Clutha and Southland, showers about the south coast and Stewart Island, spreading elsewhere in the afternoon. Buller to Westland, mostly cloudy with showers becoming more persistent from afternoon. Fiordland, periods of rain, heavy at times.
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8: Genesis 1 verse 1. First this. God created the heavens and the earth. All you see, all you don't see.
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9: One more week to go. The new look morning wake up lands next week. Until then, Rach and Beatty have got you covered.
10: Rach and Beatty piloting at the moment.
11: T-minus three days or two and a half days.
6: Yeah, there's less than a week to go until the new morning wake up arrives. Monday next week, it's going to be very exciting. But of course, you've got us piloting the, I was going to say ship. I guess you...
10: The spaceship.
6: You pilot a, like a boat? Yeah, captain.
10: Yeah. But you could have an airship, a spaceship.
6: True.
10: You pilot that.
6: Yeah. Yep,
10: who's
6: yep.
10: the pilot? Is it you or me?
6: Oh, you, for sure.
10: Okay.
6: You're the one driving the co-pilot. Yeah, I'm just along for the ride.
10: Okay, well, I want to talk about next, for your Feel Good Friday fun fact on a Wednesday. What age is the happiest?
6: As your co-pilot, I also really want to talk about this.
10: That's good. I first want to ask you, do you have a guess as to, this, by the way, was people who are in their, I believe, 80s and 90s were asked to look back at their life and say what age they believed was the happiest age. And then they took all that information and found, like, the average age that, from this study at least, people said.
6: Self-reporting and looking back.
10: Mm.
6: Okay.
10: That is a big part of it. Retrospect.
6: Yeah. I'm going to hope, I'm just going to say this because I don't know, but I'm going to hope 32.
10: Is that how old you are?
6: It's exactly how old I am.
10: Well, that's kind of sad though, because then once you turn 33, is it like, well, I've been the happiest that I'll ever be?
6: I wasn't thinking about it like that, but I suppose, way to bring it down.
10: No, I'll tell you this, it's higher than 32.
6: Higher?
10: Yeah, so if you are 32, the best years are still ahead. Also, this is just a generalisation.
7: Yeah, yeah,
10: right?
7: This is true. Yeah.
10: Also, it does have to do with retrospect, which is very interesting. So we're going to talk about it next, the good old days and why maybe the good old days are always in the past.
7: Yes, of course. Coming up next, it is your Feel Good Friday fun fact on a Wednesday. Isn't

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1: As a plan to bring the Feel Good Friday goodness to your Wednesday, it is time for your Feel Good Friday fun fact on your midweek Wednesday.
0: Now, we're going to talk about what age is the happiest. According to a 1997 study called the Berkeley Older Generation Study.
1: A retrospective.
0: This is very fascinating because I'm actually going to talk about two studies today and how they might seem to contradict each other.
1: Okay.
0: So the first study, it asked adults between the ages of, I think I said 80 and 90 earlier. It was actually 73 and 80. So people sort of at the end, well, I don't want to say ends of their lives, but, you know, older.
1: In the latter stages of life.
0: Yeah. They were asked to look back across their lives for every year that they could remember and identify the age at which they believe that they were the happiest and the most fulfilled.
1: Happiest and most fulfilled.
0: Yeah.
1: Okay.
0: The decade from 30 to 39 came out as the happiest or most fulfilling, satisfying period of their life in retrospect.
1: One more time, what was that? Sorry.
0: So from 30 to 39, specifically 38 came out as the year that people said.
1: 38?
0: That was the year, and again, this is across a whole bunch of people, so this is just the average. 38.
1: There you go. Year. Soon for me. Well, not that soon, but I'm 32, so I've got, you know.
0: Well, look, I don't want to, if you're older than 38, I don't want you to start panicking. This is...
1: It's only downhill from here.
0: No. A separate study, and this is really fascinating, asked those who were currently in their 30s and 40s, including those who were 38, to rate their happiness. Both of these studies happened in America, by the way. 38.6 came out as the median low point for happiness. Basically, people were saying, I've never felt so unhappy. This was for women specifically. The least happy that they had felt in their lives was the same age that when people looked back at their lives, they said, that was the happiest time of my life. And so what on earth is going on here? Is this just a complete contradiction? Well, it turns out that both can actually be true at once. And I think the key for this is to look at the fact that it was mostly women at 38 that said, I'm not as happy as perhaps I was, because it's actually measuring two different types of happiness. There is the happiness where it's hard in the moment, and then you look back and you sort of go, those were the good old days. That's great. And it's happy almost in hindsight. And then there's the happiness of, this is so fun. This is so great. I'm young and I'm doing this and that and the other thing. But when I look back, maybe it's not as happy. And it's this idea that I guess they found that there is some credence to the good old days always being in the past. Because when you're in it, maybe it's not as great. They also, the reason that, if you're wondering, women specifically said it was really hard is because that was the point where they were juggling so much in terms of careers, in terms of looking after children. But also, when they looked back, they were like, yeah, that was a really happy, fulfilling part of my life because I was needed.
1: Fulfillment is, I think, the key part there, right? Because rather than in the moment feeling happy or sad, it's looking back and going, oh, that invokes happiness for me now as I think about it because it was fulfilling. So I wonder if it's actually, does it bring up happiness for you in your latter stages of life as you think back on it because you're not in it, but you remember, because as we know, when you get further away from an event, typically the things that linger are the things that make you happiest, make you delight in something, make you, you know, you usually let go of, it's kind of a human condition to, as much as possible, let go of the negative emotions and hold on to the more delightful ones.
0: Yeah. And this is not saying, like, if you're in your 30s and 40s, you must be really unhappy. That's not what this is saying at all.
1: This is your low point. Don't worry, you'll get through it.
0: So don't take that away from this. But I just think it's very interesting to look at the idea. And this is kind of the concluding part of that statement where they said that 30s and 40s were considered to be, when looking back in hindsight, really important, fulfilling years because of the fact that people had a really big sense of purpose.
1: Yes.
0: They had to get up in the morning because their career was advancing, because their kids needed them. And it also reminds me of when you go on holiday and you have like a holiday that has a lot of... I don't want to say disasters, but things go wrong. That is probably the most memorable holiday you'll ever take, and you'll tell those stories.
1: Yeah, yes,
0: and you'll
1: they made
0: laugh
1: the best,
0: about it.
1: Yeah.
0: But in the moment, you're like, oh, this is just awful.
1: You hear that? Yeah, 100%. Yeah, I think the retrospective element of this is very key. And that is your Feel Good Friday fun fact on a Wednesday.
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10: Today we're starting with something St. Paul says to the church at Ephesus. In Ephesians 4, he writes this.
11: Do not let any unwholesome talk come out of your mouths, but only what is helpful for building others up according to their needs, that it may benefit those who listen.
10: Ephesians chapter 4, verse 29 from the New International Version. Those are some well-known words about the power of speech. But I think it's easy to miss the heart of what Paul is saying. We might hear this verse and assume it's mainly about avoiding bad words. But Paul's point is bigger than that. It's not only about avoiding harmful speech, it's also about choosing helpful speech. It's about speaking words that build others up. Words that strengthen, encourage, comfort, and bless. Words that bring life. And Paul talks about this in other places too. In the book of Romans, he says, let's agree to use all our energy in getting along with each other. Help others with encouraging words. Don't drag them down by finding fault. That's Romans chapter 14, verse 19. We should help others with encouraging words. For the Apostle Paul, it's not just about avoiding harmful speech, but intentionally choosing speech that helps. To me, this makes a lot of sense, because our words have power. What we say really matters. We've probably all experienced the sting of unfair or hurtful words spoken to us or about us. And we know how deeply they can wound. But hopefully we've also experienced the opposite. The strength that comes from someone speaking encouragement, kindness, or affirmation into our lives. If you're anything like me, this is an ongoing challenge. I need to make sure the words I speak are words of life. Yes, I should avoid saying harmful things, but I should also try to say helpful things. Words that build, not break. Words that lift, not lower. Paul's instruction in Ephesians 4 is clear. Do not let any unwholesome talk come out of your mouths, but only what is helpful for building others up, that it may benefit those who listen. So today, let's ask God to help us speak in a way that reflects His heart. To speak words that build others up according to their needs, so that those who listen are blessed.
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0: It is Life FM's morning wake up. Time for some news you might have missed.
1: Travelling to Indiana for this news you might have missed, where a bunch of people, multiple sources, called police to say there are two lions on the loose in the area. I saw them. I saw two lionesses roaming around. You've got to do
0: lionesses
1: something.
0: Lionesses specifically.
1: Lionesses specifically.
0: Okay, and is this an area where it would be somewhat feasible for there to be lions running around?
1: Not at all.
0: Okay.
1: Well, not wild lions for sure. Mm. Now, the local zoo reported no missing lions. They did have some, but they were safely locked away in their enclosure. No reason that lions should be out and about, but multiple sources came in, multiple, calling police saying, these lions are in the area. You need to do something. The police spent 4+ hours going, well, okay, if multiple people are saying this, we better go searching. And ultimately, they found nothing. The conclusion is that people mistook some very big dogs for lions.
0: Did the dogs have sort of a mane going on?
1: Well, again, lionesses, as much. But nobody knows because that is the theory because nobody saw any. Well, the police didn't find any
0: lions. So that actually isn't confirmed then, if that's just the
1: theory.
0: So there could be two lions.
1: There could be, but.
0: So they thought these were African lions then.
1: I'm assuming
0: not
1: so.
0: Not mountain lions. Which,
1: specify.
0: Can I just say, I didn't know that mountain lions and pumas are the same thing.
1: I'm learning that for the first time right now.
0: That's
1: as well.
0: Shocking to me. That's from AI, shooketh? Admittedly.
1: Well,
0: so it could be wrong. But
1: well, that's true. The article I have does not specify what type of lion people believe they saw. But again, perhaps they didn't see any lion, so I don't know.
0: That was probably a husky. Because not only are they escape artists, but they're fluffy, right? So maybe they...
1: But again, lionesses, so...
0: Yeah, but they're still... Yeah, I don't know.
1: They're this mane lion.
0: That should be... You know what that should be? I mean, I know this is in America, not New Zealand, but that should be an ad for Specsavers. Should have gone to Specsavers. That is some news you might have missed.
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0: Good morning. It's your morning wake up time for your verse of the day.
1: Brought to us by the Bible Society, we are in Romans chapter 3, verse 24.
0: It says, "Yet God in his grace freely makes us right in his sight. He did this through Jesus Christ when he freed us from the penalty of our sins."
1: Now we know this, of course. If you've been a Christian for a long time, we know the beauty of grace. And I looked at a commentary on this, and there was one moment that actually struck me quite acutely. Even though I know this in my head, sometimes, you know, it needs to come all the way down to your heart. When it says Jesus freed us, it was not that we were in bondage and he came in and he said, "Oh yeah, break those chains, away you go." He didn't just come and break the chains. He said, "I will put myself in that bondage. I will take that penalty." It was so much more than him just arriving and saying, "Psh, off you go, you know, snap the chains. It's easy as that." Because ultimately, the penalty of sin is death. And he had to step in our place. And it's so much more than just going, "Oh, I'm Superman who showed up to save the day. And there you go. Off you go." He came in and he physically took the place where we should have been.
0: Yeah, I guess it's so much more than just a daring rescue where there was a big risk. It was like, no, I know I'm going to die. And yet I know the people I will save by doing this who don't deserve it. And that is, yeah, what grace is. If you would like to read around that verse for yourself, it is Romans chapter 3, verse 24.
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5: I've been doing this deep dive lately into what kind of king Jesus is. You know, when you see kings in movies or in history documentaries or on old paintings, they're always clothed in these rich garments. Their robes are royal, they're often purple or red. These deep colors and fabric and art woven in to show the splendor and the majesty of their kingdom. The Bible records that as Jesus is taken to the cross at the end of his sinless life on earth, he is stripped of his earthly clothing and a scarlet robe was put on him so they could mock him. We see this idea go even further in Scripture. Jesus has this kingly white robe of righteousness. But here's the beautiful thing about this king, and it's that he takes that off himself to give it to you. The scripture talks about Jesus emptying himself of his position up on high in order to take on human flesh. And instead he wears our robes of sin and shame and darkness and pain. And then he gives us his robes of righteousness. Jesus wears what is ours so we can wear what is his. What kind of king does that? I'd love you to make Jesus the king of your heart today. I'm Josh and I'm one of the pastors at City Impact Church.
6: Bjorn settled into life as the boss, which means fewer early alarms for him. And next week, you'll hear the brand new morning wake up. Until then, Rach and Beatty have got you covered.

0: Lily Lynn Scott. You can be happy too on Life FM. It is time to wrap up the show for a Wednesday.
1: We the Arvo Bravos say goodbye a very particular way. As we fill in on the morning wake up, let's find out if you get a goodbye. If not, stick around. Sharon is in next.
0: Starting with the broad category, no goodbye to you today if you have blonde or black hair.
1: Now, I'm out, I believe. Surely, I'm very blonde. You, however, think there's a bit more ready ginger. I know to my beard, yes, but surely not to the top of my head.
0: Well, I think you're a strawberry blonde, so, which is by definition blonde.
1: Exactly.
0: So,
1: yeah, and I don't know why I'm arguing, because I don't want to be out, but I am out. I don't get a goodbye today. You, however, are still in.
0: I'm still in. Okay, specific category.
1: No goodbye to you if you know how to drive a manual car.
0: I do know how to drive one, but not well.
1: Look, so, I'm going to put this back on you. You've got to say in your heart of hearts, do you believe you should get a goodbye?
0: I think
1: or
0: if
1: not?
0: There was an emergency situation where someone was like, go drive me to the hospital, and the only car available was a manual, I'd get there, but it would be a traumatic experience.
1: Would they be more injured when they arrived because of your driving?
0: Look, it would be a bumpy ride.
1: I think then, and again, it's your heart of hearts, you've got to say then you're out. Up to you. I leave it to you.
0: Yeah, I think I do know how, just not well.
1: Okay.
0: Yeah.
1: We're both out now. I do know how to drive a manual. I would say also it's been so much time that I would probably be just as bad as you. Hopefully it would come flooding back. But anyway, very specific category. No goodbye to you if you've used a tripod this week.
0: No, I don't think I have, but I'm already out.
1: We're going to stand in front of a bunch of tripods, I think, very soon.
0: Yeah, well, I don't know, I guess the lights will be on stands.
1: We've got a photo shoot coming up after the show.
0: New photos for the whole station because of the new morning wake-up starting on Monday.
1: How are you feeling about the photo shoot?
0: I am not feeling great about it, but that is just because I hate posing. And
1: I said the same thing. It's the posing. I just feel so awkward.
0: Yeah.
1: Okay. Lastly, the ultra-specific category.
0: No goodbye to you if your middle name is a precious gem. So jade, amethyst, ruby, pearl, emerald, any of those? Sapphire?
1: Diamond? Can you imagine if your middle name was diamond?
0: I feel like
1: somebody out there probably would be named diamond.
0: I've met a sapphire.
1: With a middle name or a first name?
0: First name.
1: But if it's your middle name, you are out, by the way, for the ultra-specific category. If your middle name is a precious gem, jade, amethyst, etc., no goodbye to you.
0: And we should say, to those who do get a goodbye, goodbye.
1: Farewell.
0: Oh, a bit of say. And we'll catch you back tomorrow from 6.

night, that I died last night. I woke up in a cold sweat. I was scared to death. The thing that frightened me, it wasn't the dying. See, I saw my boys grow up, and I wasn't there to love them.

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2: In this update, Chris Luxon heads to the Pacific Islands Forum in Palau today, saying Pacific challenges should be solved with Pacific solutions without interference from anyone else. A Green MP, Tamitha Paul, is being called on to apologise for making a false claim in Parliament about National's Northland MP. She's refusing. The Christchurch Methodist Mission has handed Seniors Minister Casey Costello a petition with more than 3,000 signatures calling for more affordable housing for older people. A bill giving authorities greater powers to go after fraudsters has passed its third reading, enabling the Serious Fraud Office to obtain all the necessary digital and cloud-based evidence it needs. This country's ANZAC partnership with Australia is reaching new heights, with an agreement signed between our militaries to formalise defence collaboration in space. Residents in the Marlborough town of Seddon are being urged to conserve water for the next 48 hours after the discovery of a major leak. And Wanaka's Cadrona Ski Field is pushing its ski season out by another week. It will now stay open until October 18, thanks to mid-season snowfall. That's news.
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2: In sport, the hard work starts now for angel investors Anna Mowbray and Ali Williams in partnership with Netball New Zealand to get a privatised domestic competition started in 2027. The exact number of teams, owners, locations, playing rosters, coaches, competition format and start date need confirming. A broadcast agreement is also a priority. Netball New Zealand boss Jenna Wooten says they've agreed a set of expectations as part of their non-binding term sheet. 16-year-old para swimmer Jessica Johnston's outlined her potential, breaking two national records previously held by 11-time Paralympic champion Dame Sophie Pascoe in the SB9 100 metres and the 50-metre breaststroke. That's sport. I'm Malcolm Jordan.
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4: Northland, two Manawatu, including Coromandel Peninsula, Taumata Nui, Taihape and the Tararua District. It's partly cloudy with isolated showers. For the remainder of the North Island, generally fine with high cloud at times. For Nelson, Marlborough, Canterbury and Otago, excluding Clutha, it is mostly fine. There's some high cloud and a few spots of rain about Otago from the afternoon. For Clutha and Southland, it's mainly fine with high cloud at first. Showers about Stewart Island spreading elsewhere this afternoon. For Buller through to Westland, mostly cloudy with a occasional showers. For Yordland, periods of rain for you, and it may be heavy at times.
0: From the Word. Hebrews 13 verse 5. Don't be obsessed with getting more material things. Be relaxed with what you have. Since God assured us, I'll never let you down, never walk off and leave you.
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John Riddick, Holding On, praise God, kicking off the show this morning. Ata Maria, e te whanau. Hope you're well, Kei te pehi a koe. How are you? It is the 2nd of September today, Wednesday. Oh, halfway through the week, peak of the week. Some people call it hump day. I like to think of it more positively. Peak of the week. What is something that has happened in your life this week that has just been phenomenal? Something absolutely amazing. Maybe it was an answered prayer. Maybe you got a free lunch. Maybe somebody paid for your coffee. Maybe you got an unexpected credit on your bill, on your power bill. That's a nice thing to have happen. Maybe, you know, anything goes. Maybe your kid came home from school with a certificate. I'd love to hear your peak of the week thus far. Text on through 8168. Start your message out with the keyword life. We've got this absolute banger of a tune coming up for you.

0: 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What is your peak of the week?
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country. It's the new song, Ale. If you love it, go vote for it. Show it a bit of love online. Lifefm.co.nz has almost cracked the top 10. It is currently sitting in at number 12. So I reckon even by the end of the day, maybe even this afternoon, we could see that song in the top 10. If you love it enough to vote for it, lifefm.co.nz. Hey, go brew yourself a cup of tea or a cup of coffee. Meet back here in 5 and we will get into today's sips and scripture. This morning's verse comes straight out of the book of Proverbs.

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0: Woohoo!
1: 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Stay for a scripture.
0: I love sips in scripture. Time to hit pause on a busy, busy morning. I woke up this morning and my husband had let me, one, sleep in, two, got the kids ready, dressed, breakfast, bags done, lunch boxes packed, good to go by 8 a.m. And I was just like, what? What has happened? It was amazing. Yet somehow... we still left the house at the same time we always do. Like, we could have been early today. My husband had set me up for a win. And then, oops, my bad. I don't know what happened. I thought we had all the time in the world. Anyway, it was still a bit of a busy one this morning. Not as chaotic as usual. But Sips and Scripture is a chance to hit pause and to get into the word together. So let's do that. The word this morning is from Proverbs chapter 22, verse 6. And this is a goodie considering we're just talking about kids. It says, train up a child in the way he should go, and when he is old, he will not turn from it. That is so cool. And I think I've seen firsthand so many times with my own little ones, Isabella, who's 5, Mateo, who's 3, they like replicate what they see us do. You know, we could talk and talk and talk to them until we are blue in the face. But if we do something one time, if we model something to them, they take that on board. Like my kids, they see us serving in church every week. And they're like, oh, I want to do that. You know, put me on the hosting team. I want to say hello to everyone as they come in the door. You know, my son is pretty much ready for his audition for the worship band. Like this guy, give him a guitar. He knows what he's doing. Give him the drumsticks. You know, he's there for it. He is ready. Caught him standing on the coffee table the other day and he goes, are you ready to praise church? And then he starts playing his guitar. And I was like, oh, that's so cool, you know? Train up a child in the way he should go. And when he is old, he will not turn from it. And I think that puts, you know, we have to put a lot of faith and trust in the Lord. Sometimes we do have kids who become like the prodigal son, right? They go away, but we have to trust and believe in Jesus' name that one day they will return to us. So I think that is cool. You know, God is so good. He is faithful. He looks after us. He entrusts these children to us. We have to, you know, teach them and teach them right from wrong. But actually, at the end of the day, God... they're his children as well. So I think that's really cool. Anyway, that is today's verse and a long-winded sort of kōrero from me. But there you go, Proverbs 22, verse 6. Train up a child in the way he should go, and when he is old, he will not turn from it.
2: Break the pattern today, or the loop will repeat tomorrow. Break the pattern today, or the loop will repeat tomorrow. You must break the pattern today, or the loop will repeat.
3: 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The morning wake-up returns September 7th, 6 a.m., refreshed, renewed, reset. 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

0: Josh Wilson's Power on Life. I have just been reading an article online talking about greenstone, Ponamu. We know this beautiful, often dark green, sort of glassy looking stone. It's stunning. You see a lot of taonga made out of greenstone. Sometimes it's made out of like whalebone or so on and so forth. But most commonly, I would say you would recognize a green Ponamu. I did not know there was a black market for this. Apparently, in the last decade, customs have intercepted more than 300 kilos of greenstone, of Ponamu in its raw state, being like smuggled out of the country. That's crazy. 300 kilos. I mean, not in one go. Obviously, you have like weight allocations in your luggage, but this is probably people just popping a massive slab of like Ponamu in their bag, trying to smuggle it out. What else is going to be in the bag? Probably nothing, because it's pretty heavy, you know? This is wild. Apparently a 10-kilo slab of Ponamu here in New Zealand sells for about $2,000, which is still a lot of money. But the same 10-kilo slab of Ponamu in China can fetch up to $25,000. So that's pretty wild. I did not know there was a black market for raw greenstone. But yeah, pretty naughty to be smuggling that out of the country. It's precious, right? It is also an illegal export market. So yeah, it's not great. Not great that people are trying to do this. But they have found, actually Paddy Gower has done an investigation into Ponamu and found that large-scale theft of the stone is a really, thriving black market. People are coming here, cutting out chunks and slabs and trying to take it out of the country. Not good. I knew that Ponamu were expensive, but I thought that it was more the taonga, you know, the wairua of it, if you will. I can't think of a better word. Like the sentiment of a Ponamu, a greenstone, a taonga. A taonga is a treasure. I didn't realise that the stone itself is actually just incredibly expensive. So go figure. But yeah, that's not good. People coming here trying to steal the greenstone and smuggle it out of the country.
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6: Jesus is fully God and fully human. It's probably a bit easier to get our heads around the fully God bit than the fully human bit. But Hebrews chapter 2 verse 18 says, He himself has suffered, being tempted. He is able to aid those who are tempted. Jesus went through a real human experience, including temptation, which, to be clear, isn't a sin. Being tempted is part of being human. Giving in to the temptation, even for a second, is sin, which Jesus didn't do. He was without sin. Max Licato puts it pretty well. Jesus was angry enough to purge the temple, distraught enough to weep in public, fun-loving enough to be called a drunkard, winsome enough to attract kids, poor enough to borrow a coin for a sermon illustration, radical enough to get kicked out of town, responsible enough to care for his mother, tempted enough to know the smell of Satan, and anxious enough to sweat blood. So, our God gets it, and not just from a distance. He gets it because it happened to him, which means he's with us in our current situation. Whatever life looks like for us right now, Jesus has felt it. That's our God alongside us saying, I know you, I hear you, I'm with you. So what now? Read the Max Licato list again. Which are you feeling? Fun-loving? Anxious? Poor? Find a passage in the Bible showing this side of Jesus and ask God to help you learn something about your humanness from him.
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0: with Sharon.

Brooke Fraser with Shadow Feet. That is a Kiwi classic. Hey, much like the Green Stone, we're talking about Ponamu on the show. I've just been reading an article. Paddy Gower, one of New Zealand's journalists, he's been doing a bit of an investigation at the moment into the black market. Who knew that there was a black market for greenstone? We've just been talking about the fact that New Zealand Customs have, in the last decade, intercepted over 300 kilos of raw Ponamu being smuggled out of the country. That's crazy. Apparently a 10-kilo slab sells in New Zealand for like $2,000, which is a lot of money. The same 10-kilo slab sells in China for $25,000. Whoa! It's quite heartbreaking to see people coming here trying to take it away. Ponamu is a form of jade, and that is a rock that's been mined in other countries for centuries, but globally the supplies of it are running low, so that has created international demand. And people know, oh, greenstone, you can get that in New Zealand. So they're coming here and trying to take it. So I'm like learning more about this as we speak. This is really good. I didn't know there was a Ponamu Vesting Act of 1997 to kind of protect it. Greenstone is a taonga. It's considered tapu, which means sacred, and taking it unlawfully is forbidden. So I'm glad to hear that. Apparently, though, within the country, under current law, it is not a crime to take up to 5 kilos of greenstone per person. So if you are, you know, going to use this, I think, purposefully, and want to carve your own taonga or Ponamu or, you know, something out of it, that's okay. That's using it well and for its intended purpose, you know. But I think it's people taking it out of the country and trying to make a profit from something that is not theirs is illegal. And I just think back to, you know, when God created the heavens and the earth, I think it's so cool that he put these kind of precious stones and precious minerals and precious gems into our earth, you know, and a Ponamu, greenstone, is very New Zealand. I think that that's cool. God didn't do that by mistake. God put it here for a reason, for us to enjoy, for us to have these taonga. And I think it's so cool that, you know, the native people of this land, our Māori ancestors, have made such a special and sacred and meaningful thing out of this greenstone. So it's really cool. It's very quintessentially Aotearoa.

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2: In this update, the government's launched an action plan to recognise thousands of unpaid or informal carers at home looking after a loved one, focusing on health and well-being, financial security and recognition and appreciation. The Opportunity Party wants to bring together both political sides on 10-year bipartisan plans for health and education. National's Northland MP Grant McCallum says a Green MP's claim that he owns a house in Wellington paid for by the taxpayer is false. Tamitha Paul was listing Coalition MPs who have bought property while in power, wrongly claiming McCallum had bought in Wellington, whereas he's bought a second home in Pyhere to stay in while serving his electorate. The OCR is tipped to rise from 2.5% today when the Reserve Bank announces its latest decision this afternoon. Economists are also predicting one or two more hikes before the end of the year. The government's planned council rates cap bill has passed its first reading. The Finance and Expenditure Committee will now consider the bill. And Southland's venerable Matoda Railway Station is getting a long-awaited makeover to restore it to how it looked when it was built in 1921. That's news.
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2: In sport, the outdoor courts are in catch-up mode on the third day of the US Tennis Open. Craig Gabriel reports on the latest opening round results from Flushing Meadows.
3: Rain delayed the start of play on all courts but two. Those two courts have retractable roofs. On the Ash Stadium, Madison Keys and then Taylor Fritz won their matches, while on the Armstrong Stadium, fifth seed Flavio Cobolli was down two sets to love before he turned things around to win in five.
2: Cycling New Zealand has named 14 riders to compete in the Track World Champs in China from October 14 to 18. Seven will do the same at the Para equivalent in the Netherlands from October 26 to November 1. The events mark the start of qualification for the 2028 Olympic and Paralympic Games. That's sport. I'm Malcolm Jordan.
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5: The Northland through to Manawatu, including the Coromandel Peninsula, Taumara Nui, Taihape and the Tararua District. It's partly cloudy with isolated showers. For the remainder of the North Island, generally fine with high cloud at times. For Nelson, Marlborough, Canterbury and Otago, it is also mostly fine. Some high cloud and a few spots of rain about Otago from the afternoon. If you're in Clutha and Southland, you can expect some mainly fine weather with high cloud at first. Showers about Stewart Island spreading elsewhere this afternoon. For Buller, through to Westland, mostly cloudy with occasional rain. And finally, for Fiordland, periods of rain expected to be heavy at times.
0: From the Word. 2 Corinthians 5 verse 17. Now we look inside, and what we see is that anyone united with the Messiah gets a fresh start, is created new. The old life is gone, a new life burgeons. Look at it.
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0: 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It's old news. That's history on Life FM. New music. If you want to vote for it for the U-chart, jump online now, lifefm.co.nz. Speaking of music, who is waiting in the ticket queue right now to get tickets to Bruno Mars? Not an artist that we play here on Life FM, but I have it on good authority. Some friends are number 22,000 in the queue to buy tickets. And I had to query, is this just New Zealand ticket sales? Yes, 22,000 people plus right now sitting waiting to buy tickets for this guy. I reckon we need to bring big Christian artists, the likes of Forrest Frank, the likes of Tori Kelly, the likes of who else? Who would you love to see come and play in New Zealand? I think that would be so cool. Torrin Wells, yes please. I reckon we could easily get 22,000 people sitting waiting for a ticket to that concert.
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7: I love colour. The bolder, the better. Especially colours that clash, those opposites to each other on the colour wheel. When they're placed side by side, something happens. They don't blend, they pop. They grab your attention. In my quilting and in my art, I love using these kinds of colours. They make everything more interesting. Not everyone feels that way. Some people prefer a neutral palette or softer palette. White on white makes me shudder, but some people love it. I suppose I'm like that in my friendships too. I'm drawn to people who are different from me. I don't want to be surrounded by people who are the same. I think life is richer when we don't all blend together. Different personalities, backgrounds, even ways of expressing faith make us pop. I've learned so much from people who pray differently than I do or approach God's grace from another angle. Their perspective expands my own. We sharpen each other. We remind each other that the body of Christ was never meant to be monochrome. Essentially, our differences aren't a threat. They are what make us shine. We should make each other pop. I'm Mickey from inbetween.org.nz, and this is just to spark your thinking. Let's see what God does with it.
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24 on the U chart. That is Natalie Lane's song, Still Running to You. You got Shares hanging out on your Wednesday. Don't forget that there's only about 4 sleeps. Wait, Wednesday night, Thursday night, Friday night, Saturday night. Man, that was good. It was really quick maths in my brain. 4 sleeps until Sunday, Father's Day. Hey, hope you've got something planned. We have got some really nice Tony's Chocolonely to give away. Now, these bars of chocolate are fair trade, so you can eat them with a clear conscience. But we are celebrating Father's Day here on Life FM, and we want to treat your hero with a treat. Yep, a small token of appreciation. We've got Tony's Chocolonely chocolate bars to give away all throughout the day. I will be giving away a chocolate bar just after 4 p.m. on the show today. But listen in all week for your chance to win and treat your hero with a treat. This right now, Brett Nicole, it's Nobody Loves Me Like You.

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0: It is Lost and Found with their song One Direction on Life FM. Right now, if you go to the Life FM website, you'll see a big banner right at the very top of the page asking you to pray for Nepal. Now, there was a really tragic and very devastating flash flood that happened from a landslide, and it was kind of a ripple effect. One thing led to another, and heavy floodwaters ripped through parts of Nepal, which has devastated the community. So many people have unfortunately lost their lives, and Convoy of Hope are there on the ground to provide some immediate relief and some long-term recovery options to those in need through the Crisis Relief Fund. So Convoy of Hope are this incredible organisation. We partnered with them just a few months ago for our Water for Life Day, but they do some incredible relief work as well in other parts of the world. So if you're in a position to support Convoy of Hope's relief efforts, there is a link on our website, but we would ask that you pray for the people of Nepal. Pray that they have peace around this situation, energy to keep going, that the teams looking for survivors are able to keep going, and pray for the people who have literally lost everything. Man, there's a lot of need in that country right now. Lord, we pray for Nepal.
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0: Glory, glory, it is we, the Kingdom and Crowder, here on Life FM. Got a bit of Joshua McGregor coming up next. His song, Everything, as well as requests our way. If you have a favourite song that you would like to hear, I'd love to play it for you. Requests hour from midday through to 1 o'clock. So maybe you want to hear some more New Zealand music, or maybe you want to hear a worship tune for your Wednesday. Up to you, text through, let me know. Nice and early, 8168. Start your message out with the keyword life. It's coming up next.
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1: 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You know, the music, the way it ministers to you. 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

Joshua McGregor. It's everything on life. Hey, it's almost midday. Requests hour is near. If you'd like to hear your favourite song, text through, let me know about it. 8168. Start your message with the keyword life. Here's Rent Collective. It's Do It All Alone.

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2: In this update, confirmation Methanex is shutting down its Taranaki plant after 40 years of operation and is selling most of its natural gas entitlements under current contracts starting in next year's first quarter. The government's released an independent Crown Review's findings into the flood damage at Wellington's Moa Point, ruling it followed years of poor governance and systemic issues. A Christchurch survivor says his allegations of sexual abuse in state care have been brushed under the carpet after being offered $15,000 compensation. The government's launched an action plan to recognise thousands of unpaid or informal carers at home looking after a loved one, focusing on health and well-being, financial security, and recognition and appreciation. The OCR is tipped to rise from 2.5% today when the Reserve Bank announces its latest decision this afternoon. Economists are also predicting one or two more hikes before the end of the year. The government's planned council rates cap bill has passed its first reading. The Finance and Expenditure Committee will now consider the bill. That's news.
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2: In sport, Luke Metcalf may get at least one more appearance for the Warriors in League's NRL. The halfback injured his hamstring while attempting a shot at goal during the August 15 win over the Broncos. The Warriors have been vague about his return date, saying he's a chance of featuring during the final series. Metcalf's offered a more detailed timeline on NRL 360.
3: Tracking really well at the moment, probably looking back about week three into the finals, so there's a bit of glimmer of hope there. So yeah, that's what we're putting a target on.
2: That's the week before the decider on October 4. Northern Netball Zone and Mystics boss Phil Viver has voiced his intent to bid for a licence in the proposed privatised domestic netball competition set down for next year. That's sport. I'm Malcolm Jordan.